Hollywood trombonist Richard Slide Hyde carried a bass trumpet in the trunk of his car so he could earn himself doubles on songs like Tears of a Clown and with the group Supertramp. I'm David Massey. Al Mirhead pulls out the bass trumpet on Undertones. Let's listen.

the Henry Mancini Johnny Mercer classic Charade, played on the bass trumpet by elder statesman of Canadian music Al Muirhead and his quintet, The Art of the Bass Trumpet, Undertones. 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

Ed Alladeen, 21st Century Rag. Consider this. You can present your business's message to our loyal Jazz with David Bassey listeners. 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

August 7th, 1958. The Five Spot, New York City. Oren Keepnews recording Thelonious Monk's quartet with Roy Haynes at the drums, Ahmed Abdul Malik at the bass, and Johnny Griffin on the tenor saxophone. The classics of Thelonious Monk, and this time on a CD called Misterioso, originally on Riverside, and the Thelonious Monk Quartet and Evidence. Well, let's go to another classic album. This is the Modern Jazz Quartet and Friends, as they say, and this one on Atlantic Records. A friend this time is Phil Woods on the alto saxophone. The composition is John Lewis's tribute to guitarist Django Reinhardt.

0: New York City, June 17th, 1992. Phil Woods, Mickey Roker at the drums, Percy Heath bass, Milt Jackson's vibes, and John Lewis at the piano, and John's composition, Django.
1: Before that, Monk.
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Lullaby from two educators and wonderful soloists, great players. Lullaby written by Rod McGaha playing the trumpet and Don Alico playing the tenor with him on the album called Black Flower Project, a self-produced disc for trumpeter Rod McGaha. Preceding that, it's Alan Harris and his 100th anniversary tribute to Eddie Jefferson. And it's one called Janine and the genius of Eddie Jefferson with the genius of Eric Reed, Willie Jones III, George Delancey, Richie Cole, and Ralph Moore thrown into the genius gene pool. Yes, Janine on Resilience Records, followed by Lullaby from a self-produced disc called The Black Flower Project. 13 fingers. If you're playing the clarinet and you have 13 fingers, you might want to get the sheet music to this one. Dave Bennett at the clarinet and his album Blood Moon.

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I'm Mason Reed. President Trump has delayed escalating tensions with Iran, focusing on diplomatic efforts instead. Following a White House meeting, concerns were raised about military actions' consequences, like depleting U.S. munitions. While Trump emphasized America's military strength, he noted that concerns over escalating the conflict remain. He stated most advisors recommend avoiding military strikes, highlighting his preference for negotiation as a solution. Brian Koberger, who pleaded guilty to the University of Idaho murders last July, is now attempting to challenge his conviction. He filed a petition for post-conviction relief this week while representing himself. Koberger was sentenced to four life terms for the stabbings of four students in 2022, with the motive still unclear. As part of a plea deal, the death penalty was removed from consideration. The news stream powered by Seaboard Networks, delivering smarter radio,

on KUR provided in part by the students and staff of Kutztown University Radio. I'm Mike Reggs. The Kutztown University Council of Trustees has new officers serving in leadership roles for the next 2 years, as approved at its June meeting. Kevin Harden Jr. of the class of 07 Esquire will serve as chair. Phillips Armstrong of the class of 71 will serve as vice chair, and Sandy Green will serve as secretary. The 11-member KU Council of Trustees sets broad policy and direction for Kutztown University of Pennsylvania with the assistance of the university president. And Kutztown University has unveiled a Bachelor of Science in Business Administration and General Business online program designed for students who have previously earned college credits or completed an associate's degree to seamlessly transfer to Kutztown University. Kutztown University says they understand that today's adult students want access to flexibility without compromising quality. The online general business degree meets the needs of working professionals and adult learners seeking a streamlined, achievable path to graduation in as little as 2 years. Kutztown University's BSBA in General Business is a fully online, asynchronous degree completion program designed for motivated students who have already completed at least 60 college credits, including applied statistics, and are ready to finish their bachelor's degree. With flexible scheduling and a structured academic plan, full-time students with a business background can complete the program in as little as 2 years. We check news hourly on KUR.

As a bass player, having Ron Carter write your liner notes is a pretty good thing. I'm David Bassey, recorded January 31st of 2018 in Brooklyn, New York. Alexander Claffey released an album called Standards. What are you doing the rest of your life? Mr. Carter, jazz's best-known bassist, says Mr. Claffey immediately erases the ideals of a typical Standards record. Indeed, Devil's Island and an unusual arrangement of one by Wayne Shorter. Let's listen. Alexander Claffey on the bass.

with modern flavorings from guitarist Kurt Rosenwinkel and veteran pianist David Kakowski. It's Alexander Claffey on the upright bass in his album Standards, What Are You Doing the Rest of Your Life for SMK Jazz. Drummer Aaron Kimmel, Joel Fromm at the tenor, and trumpeter Benny Benack III making the arrangement and playing the trumpet on Devil's Island, a Wayne Shorter composition. Well, here's James Suggs and his album from Arbor's Records, You're Gonna Hear From Me. It's produced by Houston Person, with Lafayette Harris at the piano, Peter Washington, and Lewis Nash at the drums.

0: called it a day. A Matt Dennis composition.
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0: Consider this. You can present your business's message to our loyal Jazz with David Bassey listeners. 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

two from 2018 with the guitar in a supporting role, Kurt Rosenwinkel and Darren Barrett at the trumpet and electronics. Time for Romance, But Beautiful, the title of the album, on BB Studios, and Thelonious Monk's Ugly Beauty. And preceding that, Jared Gold at the B3 organ, produced by Dave Stryker, with Dave and Jared doing a good game of cat and mouse toward the end of It Ain't Necessarily So, from Jared Gold's Reemergence. Well, let's continue on with Tears Inside. It's an Ornette Coleman composition from an album called The Composers on Sharp 9 by saxophonist Dmitry Bievsky.

The song Separate, from Lauren Henderson and her album Riptide, a wonderful composer, and preceding that another composer, Dmitri Bievsky, the alto saxophonist, and his Tears Inside on Sharp Nine Records. Since 2013, Jazz with David Bassi has been offered to radio stations across the country completely free of charge. 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It's a song written by Tom Bell and Linda Creed. That was a huge hit for the Stylistics back in the 1970s. On the bridge, the lyric is, "But that's what makes the world go round. The ups, the down, the carousel, changing people. They'll go around, go underground." Yeah. Here's Dr. Lonnie Smith.

0: Dr. Lonnie Smith and the album Rise Up on Palmetto Records with People Make the World Go Round. Herlin Riley at the drums, Donald Harrison at the alto sax giving the song a deep New Orleans groove, and Peter Bernstein at the guitar with Dr. Lonnie doing the Hammond B3 organ and working that magic. Rise Up on Palmetto Records, and cover of a Stylistics tune from the 1970s. Well, here's another cover. This one written by Joey Calderazzo, the pianist who has a long association with Branford Marsalis and the Marsalis brothers. El Nino is the title of the song.
1: Pat Bianchi now in the organ chair.
0: Carmen Intore Jr. playing the drums. Adam Nywood on the tenor saxophone. And Alex Norris playing the trumpet. El Nino from Pat Martino, Formidable, on High Note Records. Let's listen right now to a cover of a Joey Calderazzo tune.

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I'm Mason Reed. A tragic incident has been reported on Horn Island in Mississippi, where 18-year-old Nolan Wells was found dead 2 days after going missing. Witnesses indicated he had been drinking heavily with friends before his disappearance. The cause of death is still unknown, pending an official autopsy and toxicology results. A private autopsy has also ruled the cause as undetermined. This is a developing story, and updates will follow as more information becomes available. President Trump has delayed escalating tensions with Iran, focusing on diplomatic efforts instead. Following a White House meeting, concerns were raised about military action's consequences, like depleting U.S. munitions. While Trump emphasized America's military strength, he noted that concerns over escalating the conflict remain. He stated most advisors recommend avoiding military strikes, highlighting his preference for negotiation as a solution. The news stream, powered by Seaboard Networks, delivering smarter radio,

by the staff and volunteer students of Kutztown University Radio. I'm Mike Greggs. Kutztown University has named Dr. Deborah Kidder as Dean of the College of Business. Kidder brings more than 30 years' experience to KU as of June 29th. Kidder most recently served as the Dean of the Turner College of Business and Technology at Columbus State University from 2021 to 2025. During her tenure, she successfully connected students, faculty, and staff with the local community through industry partnerships and engagement with the local school system and nonprofits. Under her leadership, the college pursued several initiatives designed to meet the needs of the 21st century workforce, such as a rapid workforce development program in cybersecurity, as well as redesigning graduate courses to meet the needs of working adults, and with a special focus on one of their community partners, Fort Benning. Welcome to Dr. Kidder. And speaking of new appointments, Kutztown University President Dr. Philip Cavalier has named Matthew Assad Vice President for Administration and Finance and Chief Financial Officer, effective July 1st. Assad has been with KU since 2020 and is a KU alum graduating both for his bachelor's and master's degree right here at KU. He has served as interim vice president and CFO since January. As vice president for administration and finance, Assad provides strategic leadership for the university's financial and administrative options. We check news hourly on KUR. We're welcoming you into a brand new Cool Jazz Weekly with a song called Welcome to the Other Side. It's the new one from Marshall Charloff. Welcome to the Other Side. Welcome to Cool Jazz Weekly.

It is Cool Jazz Weekly. That's a very unique song from a very unique artist. That's Sage, also known sometimes as Sage the Revolutionary. Song called Chances, coming in at only 1 minute and 57 seconds. Yeah, getting your message across in under 2 minutes, like that. And Michael Lemo is starting off that set of music with Soulful Afternoon here on Cool Jazz Weekly. Everything fresh in the world of cool and contemporary jazz with just a dash of the retro. Speaking of soul, that Sage the Revolutionary song, kind of soulful. And we started off the set of music there with a song called Soulful Afternoon. Well, let's now play a guy who mixes soul sounds in with his smooth jazz. Here is Guy Cherubin with My Heaven on

It is Cool Jazz Weekly. New music there from Bob Cote. That is called Reflections, and Guy Cherubin with My Heaven. As we get ready to have some reflections on a touch of the retro here on Cool Jazz Weekly, halfway through the show, we do a touch of the retro or an artist interview. Today, a touch of the retro, looking back at an older song in the world of smooth jazz or a related genre of music. And today we're going to go all the way back to 1989 for this one. This has that very early smooth jazz slash new age sound. Back in the 80s and 90s, when smooth jazz was kind of just becoming a buzzword at the time, a lot of smooth jazz dubbed radio stations mixed in some new age sounds, and some artists accommodated that trend by making some music that kind of incorporated both new age music with the smooth jazz sound. And nobody did it better, or not many people did it better, than Sam Cardin. He is an American musician and composer known for his work in film music and fictional movies and documentaries. But he also had a few albums out with kind of that smooth jazzy new age sound. Namely this one from 1989, the Impulse album. This is a rather hard to find piece called Emerald Mist by Sam Cardin, and it's an absolutely beautiful, beautiful song. Here's Sam Cardin from 1989, Emerald Mist. It's our touch of the retro here on Cool Jazz Weekly. Enjoy.

It is Cool Jazz Weekly. There's Keith Satterfield featuring Philip Bailey and Michael Hunter. Nice song called Eternal Wisdom. And we started off with a song that will eternally be a beautiful song that we'll all look back on for many years, centuries to come, as one of the most beautiful smooth jazz / new age music pieces ever. That's Sam Carden, Emerald Mist, here on Cool Jazz Weekly. Everything fresh in the world of cool and contemporary jazz with just a dash of the retro. Cool Jazz Weekly, a production of Kutztown University Radio on the beautiful campus of Kutztown University. Thank you so much for listening. My name is Monsoon Mike, your tour guide each and every week of everything new and fresh in the world of cool and contemporary jazz. So we roll right along. It's Vincent Moore featuring Justice League, We Can Be Lovers. 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

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Jason Jackson with Good Morning and Vincent Moore featuring Justice League, We Can Be Lovers, the smooth jazz version. 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Just search up Cool Jazz Weekly. It's Love Natural. That's the name of the new song from Frank McComb featuring Judah Seeley here on Cool Jazz Weekly.

It is Cool Jazz Weekly. Byron Miller featuring Kimberly Brewer, Secrets of Love, and Frank McComb featuring Judah Seeley, Love Natural. Thanks so much for listening to this week's Cool Jazz Weekly. We got time for one more song as we head out of today's show. A new one from Tanya Nolan. This song is called Impossible. It's not impossible to wish for another Cool Jazz Weekly. We'll be back here next week, same time, same place. See you then.

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available. President Trump has delayed escalating tensions with Iran, focusing on diplomatic efforts instead. Following a White House meeting, concerns were raised about military actions' consequences, like depleting U.S. munitions. While Trump emphasized America's military strength, he noted that concerns over escalating the conflict remain. He stated most advisors recommend avoiding military strikes, highlighting his preference for negotiation as a solution. The news stream, powered by Seaboard Networks, delivering smarter radio,

0: brought by the students and staff of Kutztown University Radio. I'm Mike Reggs. 2,098 students have been named to the Spring 2026 Dean's List at Kutztown University. To be eligible for the Dean's List, an undergraduate student must be registered for at least 12 credits and have a minimum grade point average of 3.60. Students who have requested privacy under FERPA were not listed. You can see the full 2026 Dean's List by going to our Kutztown University Radio Facebook page and scrolling back to a post we made on June 10. Congratulations to the students on the Spring 2026 Dean's List. In other campus news, the Kutztown University Council of Trustees has approved its new slate of officers, highlighting the council's June 2026 board meeting. Kevin Harden Jr., Esquire of the class of 07, was elected chair, while Phillips Armstrong of the class of 1971 was elected vice chair, and Sandy Green elected secretary to two-year terms beginning July 1st. In other business, the KU Council of Trustees approved the meeting minutes from April, approved internship agreements with various institutions, approved school-based internship agreements with Owen J. Roberts School District in Pottstown, Phillipsburg School District in Phillipsburg, Southern Lehigh School District in Center Valley, String Theory Schools in Philadelphia, Phoenixville Area School District in Phoenixville, Wissahickon School District in Ambler, and Lancaster-Lebanon IU 13. We check news hourly on KUR.
1: From Quality Radio Productions, I'm Jake Longwell. Welcome to another hour of relaxing instrumentals. This is Something Beautiful.

Herb Alpert and the Tijuana Brass, and the Angels Sing. John Gregory with I'll Play For You. The love theme from St. Elmo's Fire was by David Foster. Slip Slidin' Away from the Confetti Strings. Hey Girl from the Alsha Strings. What Have They Done to My Song, Ma? From Harold Winkler. Ray Davies gave us Girl Talk. So Nice, or Summer Samba, from John Fox and the Orchestra. Think of Laura was performed by Paul Mauriat. And up at the top, Bert Kempfert, Let Me Be There. I'm Jake Longwell, and the relaxing instrumentals continue on Something Beautiful.

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I'm Mason Reed. Howard University has reinstated some of the 500 first-year students who were unenrolled for missing a tuition deadline. While dozens have been allowed back in, many students are still left in limbo just weeks before the semester begins. Some, like incoming freshman Nikia Clark, are scrambling for answers, claiming they didn't receive proper notifications about the deadline. Clark even traveled overnight to D.C. in hopes of resolving her situation.

0: on KU are provided in part by the students and staff of Kutztown University Radio. I'm Mike Greggs. Pennsylvania's state system of higher education has announced the statewide PASHE Pledge, a last dollar scholarship initiative to cover remaining tuition costs for in-state undergraduate students who receive both a federal Pell Grant and a PA state grant. The initiative begins in fall 2027. Under the pledge, eligible students across all 10 PASHE universities would pay no out-of-pocket tuition costs after federal, state, and institutional aid is applied. Fees, books, housing, and meals are not included. The Board of Governors of Pennsylvania State System of Higher Education also approved the 2026-27 in-state graduation tuition rates for PASHE universities. PASHE universities, the state universities of Pennsylvania, remain the most affordable four-year college option in the Commonwealth. For 2026-27, in-state undergraduate tuition will increase by $172 per semester. The new tuition rate will be $4,169 per semester, or $8,338 for a full academic year, the lowest university tuition rate in the state. KUR would like to remind you that we are your news leader on the radio dial here in northeastern Berks County, on campus, and around the world. We check news every hour at the top of every hour here on the radio voice of Kutztown University, KUR. Local, national, and international news on the radio voice of Kutztown University, KUR. I'm Mike Greggs.
1: Something beautiful. Hi, everyone. I'm Jake Longwell. Welcome to another hour of Light and Easy Favorites. Opening the program this time with the Romantic Strings and Orchestra. Here is their rendition of Speak to Me of Love.

Music from Mantovani and his Cascading Strings, Tango de la Luna, Tango of the Moon. Les Reed and the orchestra before that, It's Not Unusual. Stu Phillips with the orchestra and chorus, Going Out of My Head. The 101 Strings gave us their rendition of Wichita Lineman before that, as well as Stella by Starlight from Andre Kostolanets and his orchestra. The distinctive vocals of Nat King Cole prior to that, Everything Happens to Me. The Bill Evans Trio with Elsa, Percy Faith in the orchestra, I'm Just Taking My Time. And at the top of the set and the show, the Romantic Strings and Orchestra with Speak to Me of Love. It's an hour of light and easy favorites. We call it Something Beautiful. I'm Jake Longwell. 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We'll begin our final set of the hour with Morris Stolov and his orchestra and their rendition of I Like You.

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I'm Kennedy Collins. Senator Lindsey Graham will be honored with memorial services in Washington on Tuesday following his sudden death at 71. His remains will arrive at the Capitol, where he served for over 30 years. A funeral at Washington National Cathedral will feature remarks from President Trump and attendees including Israel's Netanyahu and Ukraine's Zelensky. Graham's burial will take place in South Carolina. Vice President J.D. Vance and Senate leaders are expected to pay tribute during the Capitol service. Howard University has reinstated some of the 500 first-year students who were unenrolled for missing a tuition deadline. While dozens have been allowed back in, many students are still left in limbo just weeks before the semester begins. Some, like incoming freshman Nikaya Clark, are scrambling for answers, claiming they didn't receive proper notifications about the deadline. Clark even traveled overnight to D.C. in hopes of resolving her situation and securing her spot at the university. The news stream.

0: business. Kidder brings more than 30 years experience to KU as of June 29th. Kidder most recently served as the Dean of the Turner College of Business and Technology at Columbus State University from 2021 to 2025. During her tenure, she successfully connected students, faculty, and staff with the local community through industry partnerships and engagement with the local school system and nonprofits. Under her leadership, the college pursued several initiatives designed to meet the needs of the 21st century workforce, such as a rapid workforce development program in cybersecurity, as well as redesigning graduate courses to meet the needs of working adults, and with a special focus on one of their community partners, Fort Benning. Welcome to Dr. Kidder. And speaking of new appointments, Kutztown University President Dr. Philip Cavalier has named Matthew Assad Vice President for Administration and Finance and Chief Financial Officer, effective July 1st. Assad has been with KU since 2020 and is a KU alum graduating both for his bachelor's and master's degree right here at KU. He has served as interim vice president and CFO since January. As vice president for administration and finance, Assad provides strategic leadership for the university's financial and administrative options. We check news hourly on KUR.
1: 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It's Something Beautiful. I'm Jake Longwell. Opening the program with John Gregory and the orchestra, John hailing from the UK, and their rendition of Roses Are Red, My Love.

Those are the Living Strings with their rendition of Canadian Sunset. Steve Lawrence before that had a Latin take on Teach Me Tonight, as well as Reg Owen and the orchestra, Love Makes the World Go Round. We also heard from Frank Chaxfield his rendition of Alfie, the distinctive voice of Lou Rawls prior to that, and Lady Love, Moon River from Nick Ingman and the orchestra. Good Morning Starshine from Bob Blom ahead of that, as well as California Dreamin' from Bernard Ebbinghaus. And up at the top, John Gregory and his orchestra, Roses Are Red, My Love. You are listening to an hour of light and easy favorites. It's Something Beautiful, where we blend easy listening instrumentals with music from the Great American Songbook, some vintage soft rock, maybe a little jazz, even a little classical at times. Anything that seems to sound right in the mix in this hour of light and easy favorites. I hope you're enjoying it so far. My name is Jake Longwell. If you want to get in touch with the program, the email address is qualityradioproductions@gmail.com, and our website, qualityradioproductions.blogspot.com. 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Pianist Ronnie Aldrich gets our final set of the hour underway, his rendition of Shadow Waltz.

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I'm Kennedy Collins. Senator Lindsey Graham will be honored with memorial services in Washington on Tuesday following his sudden death at 71. His remains will arrive at the Capitol, where he served for over 30 years. A funeral at Washington National Cathedral will feature remarks from President Trump and attendees including Israel's Netanyahu and Ukraine's Zelensky. Graham's burial will take place in South Carolina. Vice President J.D. Vance and Senate leaders are expected to pay tribute during the Capitol service. Howard University has reinstated some of the 500 first-year students who were unenrolled for missing a tuition deadline. While dozens have been allowed back in, many students are still left in limbo just weeks before the semester begins. Some, like incoming freshman Nikaya Clark, are scrambling for answers, claiming they didn't receive proper notifications about the deadline. Clark even traveled overnight to D.C. in hopes of resolving her situation and securing her spot at the university. The News Stream, powered by Seaboard Networks, delivering smarter radio.

taught by the students and staff of Kutztown University Radio. I'm Mike Greggs. Kutztown University has instituted a policy change regarding the use of e-mobility devices

0: riders and those walking across campus," end quote. Ruprecht continued that over the past year, institutions across the country have experienced a rise in incidents related to e-mobility devices, particularly in shared spaces such as walkways, residence hall areas, and entrances to academic buildings. Quote, "These devices, while convenient, can travel at speeds that create serious risks in environments designed primarily for foot traffic. Effective immediately, use of electric scooters, electric bikes, and motorized skateboards will not be permitted on KU property, including walk pathways and building interiors. Devices should not be stored inside university buildings, including residence halls, due to fire safety and battery concerns." We check news hourly on KUR.
1: From Quality Radio Productions, it's another hour of relaxing instrumentals. It's Something Beautiful. I'm Jake Longwell. Opening the program with the guitar artistry of Tony Mottola and his rendition of Here I Am.

That's one from Caravelli and the Orchestra, Only Yesterday. The Midland Orchestra ahead of that with The Sweetest Sounds, as well as John Fox with the Stephen Bishop classic, On and On. Music from the Beatles songbook before that is played by Brazilian guitar master Lorindo Almeida. That was, of course, Michelle. Frank Chatsfield gave us Nice and Easy prior to that. The Motown classic Ain't Nothing Like the Real Thing from Lex de Azevedo at the piano. We also heard from Irish flute master James Galway and the music of Chicago. That was, of course, If You Leave Me Now. The Kenny Rogers classic, The Gambler, as played by country pianist Floyd Kramer. And up at the top, Tony Mottola on guitar with Here I Am. You are listening to an hour of relaxing instrumentals. It's Something Beautiful. I'm Jake Longwell. If you'd like to get in touch with the program, you can do so by email. 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We'll begin our final set of the hour with Marty Gold and his orchestra. Here is Manhattan.

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I'm Kennedy Collins. Senator Lindsey Graham will be honored with memorial services in Washington on Tuesday following his sudden death at 71. His remains will arrive at the Capitol, where he served for over 30 years. A funeral at Washington National Cathedral will feature remarks from President Trump and attendees including Israel's Netanyahu and Ukraine's Zelensky. Graham's burial will take place in South Carolina. Vice President J.D. Vance and Senate leaders are expected to pay tribute during the Capitol service. Howard University has reinstated some of the 500 first-year students who were unenrolled for missing a tuition deadline. While dozens have been allowed back in, many students are still left in limbo just weeks before the semester begins. Some, like incoming freshman Nikaya Clark, are scrambling for answers, claiming they didn't receive proper notifications about the deadline. Clark even traveled overnight to D.C. in hopes of resolving her situation and securing her spot at the university. The News Stream, powered by Seaboard Networks, delivering smarter radio.

Greg on KUR provided in part by the students and staff of Kutztown University Radio. I'm Mike Greggs. The Kutztown University Foundation has concluded the fiscal year 2025-2026 with the most successful fundraising year in its history, securing $12,180,939 in philanthropic commitments to support Kutztown University students, programs, and priorities. The milestone eclipses the foundation's previous fundraising record of $10,415,005 established in fiscal year 2021-2022 and reflects the continued momentum of philanthropic support for Kutztown University. The record-setting year reflects the continued generosity of alumni, friends, parents,

0: 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I'm Mike Rags.
1: From Quality Radio Productions, it's another hour of light and easy favorites. It's Something Beautiful. I'm Jake Longwell. Opening the program with Alec Gould and the orchestra, their rendition of You Were Always on My Mind.

The music of Vince Guaraldi, as played by David Benoit at the piano, Cast Your Fate to the Wind. Paul Mariach before that with Angie Baby. The unmistakable voice of Barbara Streisand in that set as well. The Summer Knows, also known as the theme from Summer of 42. Rick Wilkins in the orchestra, My Heart Belongs to Me. The Hollyridge Strings and music of the Beatles, that was of course If I Fell. Daddy's Home from Sid Dale in the orchestra before that. How High the Moon, performed by the Astro Strings. September in the Rain from Daniel Michaels and his orchestra. And Alec Gould at the top. And Willie Nelson's You Were Always on My Mind. It's an hour of light and easy favorites. It's Something Beautiful. I'm Jake Longwell. If you want to get in touch with the program, the email address is qualityradioproductions@gmail.com. 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If you want the playlist or streaming audio for this episode, it's Something Beautiful, program 2503. Haggood Hardy on vibraphone, getting our final set of the hour underway, and his rendition of Don't Give Up on Us.

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I'm Kennedy Collins. Senator Lindsey Graham will be honored with memorial services in Washington on Tuesday following his sudden death at 71. His remains will arrive at the Capitol, where he served for over 30 years. A funeral at Washington National Cathedral will feature remarks from President Trump and attendees including Israel's Netanyahu and Ukraine's Zelensky. Graham's burial will take place in South Carolina. Vice President J.D. Vance and Senate leaders are expected to pay tribute during the Capitol service. Howard University has reinstated some of the 500 first-year students who were unenrolled for missing a tuition deadline. While dozens have been allowed back in, many students are still left in limbo just weeks before the semester begins. Some, like incoming freshman Nikaya Clark, are scrambling for answers, claiming they didn't receive proper notifications about the deadline. Clark even traveled overnight to D.C. in hopes of resolving her situation and securing her spot at the university. The News Stream, powered by Seaboard Networks, delivering smarter radio.

taught by the students and staff of Kutztown University Radio. I'm Mike Reggs. 2,098 students have been named to the Spring 2026 Dean's List at Kutztown University. To be eligible for the Dean's List, an undergraduate student must be registered for at least 12 credits and have a minimum grade point average of 3.60. Students who have requested privacy under FERPA were not listed. You can see the full 2026 Dean's List by going to our Kutztown University Radio Facebook page and scrolling back to a post we made on June 10. Congratulations to the students on the Spring 2026 Dean's List. In other campus news, the Kutztown University Council of Trustees has approved its new slate of officers, highlighting the council's June 2026 board meeting. Kevin Hardin Jr., Esquire of the class of 07, was elected chair, while Phillips Armstrong of the class of 1971 was elected vice chair, and Sandy Green elected secretary to two-year terms beginning July 1st. In other business, the KU Council of Trustees approved the meeting minutes from April, approved internship agreements with various institutions, approved school-based internship agreements with Owen J. Roberts School District in Pottstown, Phillipsburg School District in Phillipsburg, Southern Lehigh School District in Center Valley, String Theory Schools in Philadelphia, Phoenixville Area School District in Phoenixville, Wissahickon School District in

Arthur Greenslade and the Orchestra, and a piece made popular by Kenny Rogers, Lucille. Roger Williams at the piano before that, Cherry Pink and Apple Blossom White, a huge hit for Perez Prado. The Romantic Strings prior to that, and their rendition of The Way You Look Tonight. John Fox and his orchestra, and a huge hit for James Ingram, 100 Ways. Wally Stott and the orchestra before that, Embraceable You. We heard from the Rendezvous Strings, their rendition of Feelings. Andre Kostolanets gave us Games That Lovers Play. Paul Morad and his orchestra before that, By the Time I Get to Phoenix. Of course, that was a huge hit for Glenn Campbell in the late 60s. And at the top of the set, it was the 101 Strings and their rendition of Stevie Wonder's My Cherie Amour. You are listening to Something Beautiful, an hour of easy listening instrumentals. I'm Jake Longwell. 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We'll begin our second and final set of the hour with the Fantasy Strings and their rendition of It Must Be Him.

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I'm Kennedy Collins. A strong 7.1 magnitude earthquake shook southern Japan on Tuesday, prompting a tsunami advisory for local coastlines. The quake struck Kumamoto Prefecture just before 4:30 p.m. and was reported to last about a minute. Fortunately, authorities reported no abnormalities at nearby nuclear facilities. Officials are warning residents to stay away from the ocean and shoreline areas. This is a developing story, and we will provide updates as more information becomes available. Senator Lindsey Graham will be honored with memorial services in Washington on Tuesday following his sudden death at 71. His remains will arrive at the Capitol, where he served for over 30 years. A funeral at Washington National Cathedral will feature remarks from President Trump and attendees including Israel's Netanyahu and Ukraine's Zelensky. Graham's burial will take place in South Carolina. Vice President J.D. Vance and Senate leaders are expected to pay tribute during the Capitol service. The News Stream, powered by Seaboard Networks, delivering smarter radio.

Radio are provided in part by the students and staff of Kutztown University Radio. I'm Mike Reggs. The Kutztown University Council of Trustees has new officers serving in leadership roles for the next 2 years, as approved at its June meeting. Kevin Harden Jr. of the class of 07 Esquire will serve as chair. Phillips Armstrong of the class of 71 will serve as vice chair, and Sandy Green will serve as secretary. The 11-member KU Council of Trustees sets broad policy and direction for Kutztown University of Pennsylvania with the assistance of the university president. And Kutztown University has unveiled a Bachelor of Science in Business Administration General Business Online program designed for students who have previously earned college credits or completed an associate's degree to seamlessly transfer to Kutztown University. Kutztown University says they understand that today's adult students want access to flexibility without compromising quality. The online general business degree meets the needs of working professionals and adult learners seeking a streamlined, achievable path to graduation in as little as 2 years. Kutztown University's BSBA in General Business is a fully online, asynchronous degree completion program designed for motivated students who have already completed at least 60 college credits, including applied statistics, and are ready to finish their bachelor's degree. With flexible scheduling and a structured academic plan, full-time students with a business background can complete the program in as little as 2 years. We check news hourly on KUR.

Music by Rameau on Morning Classics, the Second Concerto for String Sextet, and that was the Caen Chamber Orchestra. Later, we'll be hearing a sonata for viola and piano by another French composer, Georges Anslou. Now we move ahead in time to the year 1927 for a sonata that is considered to be one of the most important in the modern repertoire for classical guitar. A work of the Mexican composer Manuel Ponce. Here's guitarist Azusa Shimizu.

0: 20th century music by Manuel Ponce is Sonata from the year 1927, played by Azusa Shimizu on Morning Classics.
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0: Now we'll focus on a little-known French composer of English descent, Georges Anslou, who lived from 1784 to 1853. His primary focus was chamber music. However, Anslou also composed 4 symphonies and 4 operas. Here's his Sonata No. 3 for viola and piano. In this performance, Pierre Franck, viola, with pianist François-Joël Thiollet.

The Sonata No. 3 for Viola and Piano by Georges Anceleau. We heard Pierre Franck, viola with pianist François-Joël Thioly on Morning Classics. Now here's music for the bassoon by Vivaldi, the Concerto No. 18 in C. Daniel Smith is the bassoon soloist with the English Chamber Orchestra.

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I'm Kennedy Collins. A strong 7.1 magnitude earthquake shook southern Japan on Tuesday, prompting a tsunami advisory for local coastlines. The quake struck Kumamoto Prefecture just before 4:30 p.m. and was reported to last about a minute. Fortunately, authorities reported no abnormalities at nearby nuclear facilities. Officials are warning residents to stay away from the ocean and shoreline areas. This is a developing story, and we will provide updates as more information becomes available. Ukrainian President Volodymyr Zelensky and Israeli Prime Minister Benjamin Netanyahu are set to meet with former President Donald Trump at the White House this Tuesday. Their discussions come as they honor the late Senator Lindsey Graham at his funeral. Both leaders aim to push their agendas amid ongoing conflicts in Ukraine and the Middle East. Netanyahu plans to address Israel's security and strengthen ties while paying tribute to Graham, a longtime supporter of Israel. The News Stream, powered by Seaboard Networks, delivering smarter radio.

KUR provided by the staff and volunteer students of Kutztown University Radio. I'm Mike Reggs. Kutztown University has named Dr. Deborah Kidder as Dean of the College of Business. Kidder brings more than 30 years' experience to KU as of June 29th. Kidder most recently served as the Dean of the Turner College of Business and Technology at Columbus State University from 2021 to 2025. During her tenure, she successfully connected students, faculty, and staff with the local community through industry partnerships and engagement with the local school system and nonprofits. Under her leadership, the college pursued several initiatives designed to meet the needs of the 21st century workforce, such as a rapid workforce development program in cybersecurity, as well as redesigning graduate courses to meet the needs of working adults, and with a special focus on one of their community partners, Fort Benning. Welcome to Dr. Kidder. And speaking of new appointments, Kutztown University President Dr. Philip Cavalier has named Matthew Assad Vice President for Administration and Finance and Chief Financial Officer, effective July 1st. Assad has been with KU since 2020 and is a KU alum graduating both for his bachelor's and master's degree right here at KU. He has served as interim vice president and CFO since January. As vice president for administration and finance, Assad provides strategic leadership for the university's financial and administrative options. We check news hourly on KUR.

The last movement of the Symphony No. 49, Christmas by Alan Hovhaness. That was the Northwest Symphonia, conducted by Gerard Schwartz. I'm Michael Campy, and you're listening to American Landscapes in a celebration of Christmas through the eyes of American composers. According to composer and conductor Carl Davis, I scored the 1925 MGM Ben-Hur in 1987 as part of the Thames Silence series. The film's restoration with its new score was premiered at the London Palladium. The first 15 minutes of the film contained a visually beautiful telling of the Nativity story. In later years, searching for fresh material for Christmas concerts, I thought of reworking this segment and adding a narration taken from the Gospels to replace the visuals and put the music into a context. Here's The Nativity Story by Carl Davis. The narrator is Timothy West, with the Philharmonia Orchestra conducted by the composer.

And it came to pass in those days that there went out a decree from Caesar Augustus that all the world should be taxed. And all went to be taxed, every one into his own city.

And Joseph also went up from Galilee, out of the city of Nazareth, into Judea, unto the city of David, which is called Bethlehem, because he was of the house and lineage of David. To be taxed with Mary, his espoused wife, being great with child.

In the sixth month, the angel Gabriel was sent from God unto her, and said, Hail, thou that art highly favored, the Lord is with thee, blessed art thou among women. And when she saw him, she was troubled at his saying, and cast in her mind what manner of salutation this should be.

Fear not, Mary, for thou hast found favor with God. And behold, thou shalt conceive in thy womb, and bring forth a son, and shalt call his name Jesus. And the angel departed from her.

And she brought forth her firstborn son, and wrapped him in swaddling clothes, and laid him in a manger, because there was no room for them in the inn.

Now when Jesus was born in Bethlehem of Judea, in the days of Herod the king, behold, there came wise men from the east to Jerusalem, saying, Where is he that is born king of the Jews? For we have seen his star in the east, and are come to worship him. When Herod the king had heard these things, he was troubled, and all Jerusalem with him.

Then Herod, when he had privily called the wise men, inquired of them diligently what time the star appeared. And he sent them to Bethlehem and said, "Go and search diligently for the young child, and when ye have found him, bring me word again, that I may come and worship him also." When they had heard the king, they departed. And lo, the star which they saw in the east went before them till it came and stood over where the young child was. When they saw the star, they rejoiced with exceeding great joy.

And when they were come into the house, they saw the young child with Mary his mother, and fell down and worshipped him. And when they had opened their treasures, they presented unto him gifts, gold, frankincense, and myrrh. And being warned of God in a dream that they should not return to Herod, they departed into their own country another way.

He was in the world, and the world was made by him, and the world knew him not. He came unto his own, and his own received him not. But as many as received him, to them gave he power to become the sons of God, even to them that believe on his name, which were born not of blood, nor of the will of the flesh, nor of the will of man, but of God. And the Word was made flesh, and dwelt among us, and we beheld his glory, the glory as of the only begotten of the Father, full of grace and truth.

0: The Nativity Story by Carl Davis, narrated by Timothy West and performed by the Philharmonia Orchestra, conducted by the composer. I'm Michael Campion. You're listening to American Landscapes in a selection of music by American composers in celebration of Christmas. Thanks so much for being with me.
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0: I'm Michael Campion. You're listening to American Landscapes and a selection of Christmas music by American composers. Morton Gould wrote his Serenade of Carols in 1949. It's basically a four-movement work that uses familiar carols as its basis. We're going to hear the third and fourth movements. The third movement, titled Slowly Moving, uses Come, Love We God, Coventry Carol, and The Holly and the Ivy. And the fourth movement, titled Gay and Jubilant, uses the Irish carol, God Rest Ye Merry Gentlemen, Wassail's Song, and My Dancing Day. This is the Philharmonia Orchestra, conducted by Carl Davis.

the third and fourth movements from Serenade of Carols by Morton Gould. That was the Philharmonia Orchestra, Carl Davis conducting. You're listening to American Landscapes in a selection of Music for Christmas by American composers. Howard Hanson wrote his two Yuletide pieces for piano in 1920. They're actually among his first published works. The first piece is an impromptu, very much in the spirit of Chopin's works in the genre, and the second piece is called Carry On, the bells joyfully ringing in the holiday season. These are performed by Brian Preston

Two Yuletide Pieces by Howard Hanson, performed by Brian Preston. I'm Michael Campy, and this is American Landscapes. This week, a selection of Christmas music by American composers. Morten Lauridsen has become one of the most famous composers of choral music in the world. But of all of the many wonderful works he's written, the one that has really stood out and has been the most enduring and most beloved is O Magnum Mysterium, performed not only in its original choral version, but in numerous different kinds of arrangements. Here's O Magnum Mysterium by Morten Lauridsen. Robert Shaw conducts the Robert Shaw Chamber Singers.

Omnium Mysterium by Morten Lauridsen. That was Robert Shaw conducting the Robert Shaw Chamber Singers. This is American Landscapes. This week, a celebration of Christmas through the music of American composers. I'd like to conclude the program with something really fun. This is a piece by Craig Courtney. It's a musicological journey through the 12 days of Christmas. Not as stuffy as it sounds, take my word for it. What he's done is taken the 12 days of Christmas and taken each of the verses of the 12 days of Christmas and subjected them to different musical styles through the centuries and from different parts of the world. So we start off with a partridge from 6th century Rome, two turtle doves from 15th century France, three French hens from 16th century Italy, four calling birds from 17th century Italy, five gold rings from 18th century Germany, six geese a-laying from 18th century Austria, seven swans a-swimming from 19th century France, eight maids a-milking from 19th century Germany, nine ladies dancing from 19th century Austria, 10 lords a-leaping from 19th century Italy, 11 pipers piping from 19th century Russia, and concluding with 12 drummers drumming from 19th century United States. And it's not just what Courtney's done with the music that makes this piece a lot of fun, is that he borrows some really familiar tunes from a lot of different composers of those periods, and no doubt you'll recognize those. Here's 12 Days of Christmas by Craig Courtney.

0: Well, that's a lot of fun. That was a musicological journey through the 12 days of Christmas, with each of the 12 days represented by a different period of musical history in a different place in the world, with a lot of very familiar classical tunes. That was by Craig Courtney, and that was a performance by the Bach Choir of Pittsburgh with the Pittsburgh Symphony Brass, directed by Brady R. Allred. Neil Stahursky was the organist. I'm Michael Campion. It's been great to be with you this week on American Landscapes. I sure hope you've enjoyed this selection of American music for Christmas. Please join me at the same time next week.
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I'm Jack Sullivan. A newborn giraffe named Milani has made headlines at Tanganyika Wildlife Park in Kansas. Milani arrived through a C-section after her mother sadly could not survive due to illness. This unique birth story highlights the challenges faced by wildlife caretakers and the dedication to animal care. Milani is now part of the park's efforts to educate the public about giraffes and their conservation. A strong 7.1 magnitude earthquake shook southern Japan on Tuesday, prompting a tsunami advisory for local coastlines. The quake struck Kumamoto Prefecture just before 4:30 p.m. and was reported to last about a minute. Fortunately, authorities reported no abnormalities at nearby nuclear facilities. Officials are warning residents to stay away from the ocean and shoreline areas. This is a developing story, and we will provide updates as more information becomes available. The news stream, powered by Seaboard Networks, delivering smarter radio.

Afternoons on KUR, provided in part by the students and staff of Kutztown University Radio. I'm Mike Greggs. Pennsylvania's state system of higher education has announced the statewide PASHI Pledge, a last dollar scholarship initiative to cover remaining tuition costs for in-state undergraduate students who receive both a federal Pell Grant and a PA state grant. The initiative begins in fall 2027. Under the pledge, eligible students across all 10 PASHI universities would pay no out-of-pocket tuition costs after federal, state, and institutional aid is applied. Fees, books, housing, and meals are not included. The Board of Governors of Pennsylvania State System of Higher Education also approved the 2026-27 in-state graduation tuition rates for PASHI universities. PASHI universities, the state universities of Pennsylvania, remain the most affordable four-year college option in the Commonwealth. For 2026-27, in-state undergraduate tuition will increase by $172 per semester. The new tuition rate will be $4,169 per semester, or $8,338 for a full academic year, the lowest university tuition rate in the state. KUR would like to remind you that we are your news leader on the radio dial here in northeastern Berks County, on campus, and around the world. We check news every hour at the top of every hour here on the radio voice of Kutztown University, KUR. Local, national, and international news on the radio voice of Kutztown University, KUR. I'm Mike Greggs.

The main theme from the original Halloween, composed by director John Carpenter. The movie had one of the most famous Scream Queens in the lead role, Jamie Lee Curtis. The film was made for $325,000 and had a theatrical total gross of $70 million, with more on streaming. The movie was Curtis's first, but she came by her blood-curdling scream naturally. Her mother was Janet Leigh, of Psycho fame. Bollywood also makes a lot of very popular films, but most do not earn huge ticket sales in the United States. One that did was Slumdog Millionaire from 2008. The story follows a young man.

some of A.R. Rahman's Oscar-winning score to Slumdog Millionaire from 2008, a film that was made for $15 million and grossed nearly $378 million, more than 25 times the cost. The original trailer for this 1976 film said his whole life was a million-to-one shot, and $1 million is what it cost to make. The movie generated a stunning 225 times that in revenue, enshrining the lead actor into the Hollywood A-list along the way. This may be one of those rare films that truly does not need an introduction. I'll let the music do that for you.

Gonna Fly Now, the main theme from Rocky from 1976. The actor was Sylvester Stallone. The movie was the story of Rocky Balboa, a nobody boxer from the gritty side of Philadelphia, who gets a once-in-a-lifetime break and makes the most of it. For decades now, people have had a difficult time running up floors.

Flights of stairs without humming that tune from Bill Conti, from the iconic low-budget big hit film Rocky. Another screen icon had his breakout role in an independently financed film that became a blockbuster, costing a mere $350,000 and eventually earning $100 million. For two decades, Mad Max, starring Mel Gibson, was the most profitable film of all time. Set in a near-future apocalyptic Australia, Max is a police officer bent on revenging the deaths of his partner and his family. It spawned several sequels and made Gibson an international star.

some of composer Brian May's music to Mad Max, a 1979 independent film that was made on a razor-thin budget. The movie earned more than 285 times the amount it cost to make. According to a report in Vanity Fair, in order to keep costs low, some crew members were paid in cases of beer instead of getting money. Tough guys wreaking havoc apparently also make for good box office returns from small budgets. Arnold Schwarzenegger's The Terminator brought celluloid devastation to a 1984 Los Angeles, but the film brought in $78.4 million on a lean budget of $6.4 million. Brad Fiedel used synthesizers to create a haunting melody and a sense of remorseless mechanical rhythm benefiting a Terminator.

some of Brad Fiedel's majestically dark music from the 1984 film The Terminator. Then newcomer James Cameron directed the film, which brought in about 12 and a half times what it cost to make. Today on The Score, familiar low-budget movies with big box office returns. Not all small-budget blockbusters feature big, brawny men. The 2002 film My Big Fat Greek Wedding is a romantic comedy written by and starring comedian Nia Vardalos, based on her one-woman show. She plays Tula, a 30-year-old woman with an exceptionally Greek family who falls in love with Ian, a non-Greek man, and soon there's a big, fat Greek wedding on the horizon. The charming film cost $5 million to make and grossed $368.7 million worldwide. Alexander Yanko wrote the original music to the film.

some of Alexander Yanko's music to the 2002 hit My Big Fat Greek Wedding, the highest-grossing romantic comedy film of all time. In 2016, the brilliant coming-of-age film Moonlight shattered financial records and conventional filmmaking. It's an exquisitely told story of a young, black, gay man growing up in drug-infested Miami and ultimately finding his identity. It won the Academy Award for Best Picture, its producer Dee Dee Gardner becoming the first woman to win that award twice. Made on the micro budget of $1.5 million, it earned $65.3 million worldwide. Nicholas Britell wrote the score.

some of Nicholas Britell's tender and captivating score from 2016's Oscar-winning film Moonlight. The movie is the lowest-cost Best Picture winner ever, and possibly the lowest-cost nominee as well. Still to come on the score, more bang for the buck with low-budget films that made millions. I hope you're enjoying this program. If you are, please like and share it on your favorite social media. You can also reach me directly at Edmund, that's E-D-M-U-N-D, at thescore.org. I'd love to hear from you. 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

comedies resonate with audiences for all kinds of reasons, and sometimes they make a lot of money along the way. In 2006, Little Miss Sunshine showcased dreams and dysfunctional families. A little girl, Olive, wants to compete in a child beauty contest, and her extended and eccentric family pile into the VW bus and head across country to do just that. The film cost $8 million to make and earned $101 million at the box office. Being dysfunctional apparently pays. Here is some of the music to Little Miss Sunshine, co-composed by Michael Danner and the band Devochka.

Some of the music from 2006's dark comedy Little Miss Sunshine, co-composed by Michael Danner and the band Devotchka. The film enjoyed a return on investment of more than 12.5 times its cost. In 2006, Saturday Night Live star Bill Murray teamed up with relative newcomer Scarlett Johansson to make Lost in Translation. Murray portrays a has-been actor who is making commercials in Japan. Johansson's character is recently married to a celebrity photographer whose assignment takes him to Japan. Strangers in a strange land, their paths cross and an unlikely friendship forms. The quirky comedy drama cost just $4 million, a relatively small amount, and grossed $118.7 million, a nice earner by any standard. The pop music in the movie was a major part of its success. Kevin Shields wrote the original score.

some of Kevin Shields' original score to the 2006 comedy drama Lost in Translation. The film earned nearly 30 times what it cost to make. I'm Edmund Stone, and today on The Score, we're delving into familiar, low-budget movies with big box office returns. A new thriller hit the screens in 2017, Get Out. Director Jordan Peele's debut was a refreshing and unsettling riff on the horror genre that had viewers on the edge of their seats for the entire film. The movie was made for $4.5 million and grossed $255 million worldwide. Like the film, Michael Abel's score is moody and atmospheric, highlighting the intense feelings of fear in uncertain situations.

some of Michael Abel's score from the 2017 thriller Get Out. The film launched Jordan Peele's directing career and was Abel's first film score. The Perfect Pairing earned 50 times more at the box office than the film cost to produce. The 2010 movie The King's Speech was a British historical drama that told the story of King George VI's ascension to the throne and his struggles with stammering and the unconventional speech therapist that helps the monarch through the most critical period of his life. Alexandre Desplat wrote the original music to the film, but his use of Beethoven's Symphony No. 7 is the soundtrack to the pivotal scene where the king announces the declaration of war with Germany. The film won critical acclaim and cost an estimated $15 million to make, earning $201 million worldwide.

Alexandre Desplat used Beethoven's Seventh Symphony in The King's Speech from 2010. The film was nominated for 206 industry awards, including an Oscar nod for Best Score for Desplat. The movie earned a staggering 1,340% return on its budget. A long time ago, in a galaxy far, far away, one of the biggest bangs for the buck, cinematically speaking, took place. Star Wars: A New Hope swept across the galaxy, invading movie theaters and creating a franchise that is still going strong and earning vast amounts of cash more than four decades later. The film cost $11 million, but generated $778 million worldwide, all before streaming. John Williams wrote the score to the cinema-changing film.

the iconic main theme from Star Wars: A New Hope from 1977. It's hard to remember now, more than 45 years and more than $70 billion later, that filmmaker George Lucas was convinced the movie would flop, so much so that he and Steven Spielberg headed to Hawaii on the opening weekend to avoid any potential bad news. It wasn't until the head of 20th Century Fox called him and told him to turn on the news, which was all about the sensation of Star Wars. The creative urge in filmmakers is indomitable. Getting the movie funded is an entirely different thing. Every year, hundreds of films are made and released to theaters or streaming, some from small indie directors, others from established studios. They all have one thing in common. Every filmmaker, producer, and director wants the film to make a great box office return. And when movies with modest budgets generate enormous profits, well, that is the stuff that Hollywood, the Dream Factory, dreams of.

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I'm Jack Sullivan. A global internet sensation is celebrating a milestone. Punch the Monkey just turned 1 year old and received an impressive 2,500 birthday cards from fans. The Ichikawa City Zoo, where Punch lives, shared this exciting news. It's clear that Punch has captured the hearts of many. Wildfires are raging in Spain and France, forcing over 300,000 people to evacuate their homes. This marks one of the largest evacuations in Europe since World War II, as crews work tirelessly to contain the flames. The situation remains critical as firefighters race against time to bring the fires under control. Stay tuned for updates on this developing story. The news stream, powered by Seaboard Networks, delivering smarter radio.

0: on KU are provided in part by the students and staff of Kutztown University Radio. I'm Mike Greggs. The Kutztown University Foundation has concluded the fiscal year 2025-2026 with the most successful fundraising year in its history, securing $12,180,939 in philanthropic commitments to support Kutztown University students, programs, and priorities. The milestone eclipses the foundation's previous fundraising record of $10,415,005 established in fiscal year 2021-2022 and reflects the continued momentum of philanthropic support for Kutztown University. The record-setting year reflects the continued generosity of alumni, friends, parents, faculty, staff, corporations, and community partners who are investing in student success and the university's future. Quote, "This milestone is about far more than dollars raised," said Alex Ojika, executive director of the KU Foundation. "Every gift represents an investment in our students and their futures. Together, our donors are expanding access to scholarships, supporting innovative academic programs, creating transformative experiential learning opportunities, and ensuring Kutztown University continues to thrive." We check news hourly right here on the radio voice of Kutztown University, KUR. I'm Mike Rags.
1: From Quality Radio Productions, it's Lake Air Deep Tracks, an hour of the very best in New Age music. I'm Jake Longwell, opening the hour with UK electronic musician Ian Boddy. From his 2022 release, Coil, this track's title, inspired by one of the characters from the Fantastic Four series of comics, cartoons, and films, Silver Surfer.

Electronic sounds from Germany wrapping up that set from Peter Baumann from his second solo album after leaving Tangerine Dream, the album Transharmonic Nights, first released in 1979. We heard The Third Sight. Solo guitar from Lake Air Deep Track's favorite William Ackerman, the title track from his album Childhood and Memory, prior to that. Also back there, electronic music composer and keyboardist Michael Stearns, with a piece incorporating sounds recorded in a tropical rainforest in Costa Rica, from a compilation of some of Michael's early work, the album Sacred Sight, we heard Tropical Rainforest. Lorena McKennett before that, and the very first track that I ever heard featuring the beautiful voice of this Canadian songstress, All Souls Night, from her album The Visit. And we began the set, and also the hour, with Ian Boddy and some electronic music from the UK, Silver Surfer, from the album Coil. 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I'm Jake Longwell. If you want to get in touch with the program, the email address is qualityradioproductions@gmail.com, and our blog and website can be found at qualityradioproductions.blogspot.com. This is Lake Air Deep Tracks, program 2219. We'll begin our final set of the hour with music of electronic musician Matthew Hiller, who records under the name Ishq, I-S-H-Q. From his album Places I Have Been, here is Astralasia.

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I'm Jack Sullivan. Ukrainian President Volodymyr Zelensky and Israeli Prime Minister Benjamin Netanyahu are set to meet with former President Donald Trump at the White House this Tuesday. Their discussions come as they honor the late Senator Lindsey Graham at his funeral. Both leaders aim to push their agendas amid ongoing conflicts in Ukraine and the Middle East. Netanyahu plans to address Israel's security and strengthen ties, while paying tribute to Graham, a longtime supporter of Israel. South Korean authorities ordered a brief evacuation near Seoul on Tuesday due to a white phosphorus leak at the Osan Air Base. Residents were urged to seek safety after the leak was detected in the late afternoon. The order was lifted a few hours later following decontamination efforts. The U.S. military confirmed a safety perimeter was established, quote, out of an abundance of caution. No major incidents were reported. The news stream, powered by Seaboard Networks, delivering smarter radio.

brought by the students and staff of Kutztown University Radio. I'm Mike Reggs. 2,098 students have been named to the Spring 2026 Dean's List at Kutztown University. To be eligible for the Dean's List, an undergraduate student must be registered for at least 12 credits and have a minimum grade point average of 3.60. Students who have requested privacy under FERPA were not listed. You can see the full 2026 Dean's List by going to our Kutztown University Radio Facebook page and scrolling back to a post we made on June 10. Congratulations to the students on the Spring 2026 Dean's List. In other campus news, the Kutztown University Council of Trustees has approved its new slate of officers, highlighting the council's June 2026 board meeting. Kevin Harden Jr., Esquire of the class of 07, was elected chair, while Phillips Armstrong of the class of 1971 was elected vice chair, and Sandy Green elected secretary to two-year terms beginning July 1st. In other business, the KU Council of Trustees approved the meeting minutes from April, approved internship agreements with various institutions, approved school-based internship agreements with Owen J. Roberts School District in Pottstown, Phillipsburg School District in Phillipsburg, Southern Lehigh School District in Center Valley, String Theory Schools in Philadelphia, Phoenixville Area School District in Phoenixville, Wissahickon School District in Ambler, and Lancaster-Lebanon IU 13. We check news hourly on KUR.

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1: Historical weather on this day, July 28, 1819. A hurricane passed over Bay St. Louis, Mississippi on this day in 1819, causing terrific damage, the worst in half a century. Historical records say very few houses were left standing after the storm. This was almost the same exact area that one of the most famous hurricanes ever, Camille, happened just about exactly 150 years later in 1969. Historical weather on this day is a production of Monsoon Mike's Weather.
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Maybe you can't afford to hop on a yacht and sail around the sunny warm parts of the world, but you can listen to KUR when specialty shows are not on the air, playing the smoothest soft rock hits from the 70s and 80s right up to today. 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

0: that's probably the sounds of you, your family, going a zillion miles an hour each day with activities. Work, school, after school, summer, winter, fall, and spring for that matter. Social, vacations, obligations. Ever put on the brakes to have time to eat? As in a home-cooked, nutritious meal.
1: Sometimes, because we run out of time, we might go through the drive-thru, which tends to be more expensive and often less healthy than the food that you can prepare at home.
0: And that is where planning, according to North Dakota State University Extension's Julie Garden-Robinson, comes into play. She acknowledges planning may seem a tedious process at first, but with a few steps, can be routine. First,
1: putting a list together, your meal plan, can certainly involve your entire family, and that's the best way to do it, really. If you just sit down for 30 minutes and say, okay, what's your favorite vegetable, what's your favorite meat or whatever, and now we're going to plug those all into a plan for the week.
0: The benefits go beyond avoiding a takeout or drive-through meal.
1: Typically, if you have a plan in place, you're more likely to avoid the takeout counter and make the food at home, because food eaten as a family at home tends to be more nutritious, lower in salt, higher in vegetables, and so on.
0: As far as meal planning goes, if for individual or for a family,
1: be sure to buy what you can use in a reasonable time. And as those samples are provided to us in grocery stores, we might be tempted to buy a lot of one item. Sometimes you can freeze it, sometimes you can't. So think about what you can use.
0: So for an example, bread freezes well, meaning a whole loaf of bread may not be entirely used before going stale, depending on the size of your household.
1: Take out or leave out what you are going to use within a few days, freeze the rest, and then you can continue to take out what you need over time.
0: That also applies to family size. One loaf of bread available on the kitchen counter and one or more in the freezer for future use. Leftovers can become planned-overs in meal planning. For instance,
1: if you make chili one night, consider having baked potatoes with chili and cheese later in the week. So it seems like a totally different meal, but actually you're making good use of your leftovers. Making a roast beef, for example, could be a Sunday dinner, and later you could have hot roast beef sandwiches or barbecue beef.
0: Another nice thing about advanced meal planning for the family, according to Garden Robinson, planning can be done a week at a time, or 2 weeks, or more. I'm Rod Bain, reporting for the U.S. Department of Agriculture in Washington, D.C.
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0: If you like Michael McDonald, Kenny Loggins, Christopher Cross, and Olivia Newton-John, you like Yacht Rock. 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

0: 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Hey, it's Allie, playing the best mix of yacht rock all day long weekdays and all day Saturday. Smooth songs from the late 70s and early 80s that are suddenly new again for old and young alike. And every weekday at noon, we give the yacht a little break to fuel up for lunchtime world pop show with Chris Thomas, playing today's top 40 from a different country every day. 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

I'm Jack Sullivan. A federal judge has ordered the release of a witness in the fatal shooting of Lorenzo Salgado Araujo by immigration officers during a traffic stop in Houston. Jose Trinidad Rojas Pliego will be freed after being held without a bond determination since the incident on July 7th. ICE stated Araujo attempted to run over an officer leading to the shooting. Judge Ellison highlighted the unconstitutional detention and ordered his release within 48 hours. A strong 7.1 magnitude earthquake shook southern Japan on Tuesday, prompting a tsunami advisory for local coastlines. The quake struck Kumamoto Prefecture just before 4:30 p.m. and was reported to last about a minute. Fortunately, authorities reported no abnormalities at nearby nuclear facilities. Officials are warning residents to stay away from the ocean and shoreline areas. This is a developing story, and we will provide updates as more information becomes available. The news stream, powered by Seaboard Networks, delivering smarter radio.

News on KDUR provided in part by the students and staff of Kutztown University Radio. I'm Mike Reggs. The Kutztown University Council of Trustees has new officers serving in leadership roles for the next 2 years, as approved at its June meeting. Kevin Harden Jr. of the class of 07 Esquire will serve as chair, Phillips Armstrong of the class of 71 will serve as vice chair, and Sandy Green will serve as secretary. The 11-member KU Council of Trustees sets broad policy and direction for Kutztown University of Pennsylvania with the assistance of the university president. And Kutztown University has unveiled a Bachelor of Science in Business Administration General Business Online program designed for students who have previously earned college credits or completed an associate's degree to seamlessly transfer to Kutztown University. Kutztown University says they understand that today's adult students want access to flexibility without compromising quality. The online general business degree meets the needs of working professionals and adult learners seeking a streamlined, achievable path to graduation in as little as 2 years. Kutztown University's BSBA in General Business is a fully online, asynchronous degree completion program designed for motivated students who have already completed at least 60 college credits, including applied statistics, and are ready to finish their bachelor's degree. With flexible scheduling and a structured academic plan, full-time students with a business background can complete the program in as little as 2 years. We check news hourly on KUR.

If you like Michael McDonald, Kenny Loggins, Christopher Cross, and Olivia Newton-John, you like Yacht Rock. Smooth, soft rock hits from the 70s and 80s, right up to today. 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

0: 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We're all over Instagram, Threads, Facebook, and TikTok. 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
1: I'm Dr. Anthony Lizerwitz, and this is Climate Connections. In Wisconsin, the Menominee Nation is installing solar panels and battery systems at the homes of tribal elders.
2: Here on a reservation, with any major storms, we continuously lose power. And sometimes it'll be for days, sometimes it'll be for weeks. So we wanted to make sure that our elders were taken care of.
1: That's Tribal Utility Director Daryl Piause. The tribe is partnering with solar companies and nonprofit funders on the Elder Solar Program. So far, he says they've installed solar and battery systems at the homes of about a dozen elders who need electricity to run medical equipment like dialysis machines or oxygen concentrators. When the grid is down, the solar panels and batteries directly power their homes, so people can get through an outage without disruption. The rest of the time, energy from the solar panels flows back to the grid, reducing residents' utility costs.
2: Most of our elders are on fixed incomes, and any way that we can help them save that money so they can put it towards groceries or put it towards gas, that was our priority.
1: So the tribe is using clean energy to help some of its most vulnerable members save money and stay safe. Climate Connections is produced by the Yale Center for Environmental Communication. 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
7: Kutztown University is a wonderful school, and a big part of that is our student population. 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

0: A man is now facing charges in connection with a deadly shooting in Pittsburgh's Northview Heights neighborhood. Court documents show Devon Tarver is in custody on counts including criminal homicide. Investigators say Tarver shot a man over at Northview Heights estate Sunday afternoon, with the victim dying at the hospital a short time later. Tarver reportedly told detectives that he and the man were friends and were in an argument over money before the victim pulled a gun, prompting him to draw his own weapon and fired 5 shots. Pennsylvania is taking steps to address what happens to large solar projects when they reach the end of their operating cycle. John Schaefer is the latest.
1: A new law signed by Governor Josh Shapiro requires certain solar facilities built on leased land to have plans in place for removing panels and equipment after they shut down. The law applies to larger projects over 2 megawatts and requires developers to show they have enough money set aside for cleanup. Facilities must be removed within 18 months after stopping electricity production unless they are being restarted or upgraded. Supporters say the law protects landowners from being left with expensive removal costs.
0: In other news, Pittsburgh area officials are reporting additional cases of cyclosporiasis. The Allegheny County Health Department says 35 instances of the illness have been recorded so far, with 2 of the patients ending up in the hospital. Local health leaders are waiting on state and federal officials to confirm whether these cases are related to larger cyclosporiasis outbreaks across a number of states. And Pennsylvania high schools can now get grant money to help transition to later start times for students. A provision in the latest state budget makes funding available for districts trying to shift classes to better line up with the natural sleep patterns of teens. A new state law recommends that high schools avoid start times earlier than 8:30 a.m. I'm Juan Arango, and you're up to date with Radio PA.
2: Flood watch in effect through 2 o'clock tomorrow afternoon, with showers, thunderstorms today. Rainfall heavy at times near 80. Showers, thunderstorms tonight. The rain again heavy at times, 65. Showers, thunderstorms tomorrow, tapering off in intensity, 75 to 80. Partly sunny, upper 70s Thursday. This is Radio PA meteorologist Bill Jacquemin.
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0: 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Hey, it's Allie. Are you a little strapped for cash right now? Did you know that Americans have over $24 billion in unused gift cards? That's right. So go dig in your wallets because every holiday we ask for them. But do we use them? As of 2026, $24 billion in unredeemed gift cards are just sitting there. So dig through your drawers, dig through your wallets, and see if you got some extra money lying around. A survey found that the average adult has $167 in unused gift cards and store credit. So go look for that stuff. More music coming up on KUR.
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I'm Jack Sullivan. Joe Buck is taking the helm as host of ESPN Jeopardy, featuring a lineup of celebrities, former athletes, and ESPN personalities. ABC News, Trevor Ault recently gave listeners a behind-the-scenes look at the exciting show. Fans can expect a fun blend of trivia and entertainment with Buck leading the charge. Stay tuned for more on this star-studded edition of the classic game show. 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The news stream, powered by Seaboard Networks, delivering smarter radio.

news on KUR provided in part by the students and staff of Kutztown University Radio. I'm Mike Greggs. Kutztown University has instituted a policy change regarding the use of e-mobility devices on campus. Kutztown University will be prohibiting the use of all e-mobility devices on campus after careful consideration and assessment of emerging safety concerns, says Assistant Vice President and Dean of Students, Dr. Stephen Ruprecht. The devices include electric scooters, electric bikes, and motorized skateboards. Quote, "This decision has not been made lightly," Ruprecht said. "It reflects increasing concerns about an incident at KU with fire and life safety, i.e. exploding battery, in addition to pedestrian safety, congestion in high traffic areas, and the potential for accidents and injuries involving both riders and those walking across campus," end quote. Ruprecht continued that over the past year, institutions across the country have experienced a rise in incidents related to e-mobility devices, particularly in shared spaces such as walkways, residence hall areas, and entrances to academic buildings. Quote, "These devices, while convenient, can travel at speeds that create serious risks in environments designed primarily for foot traffic. Effective immediately, use of electric scooters, electric bikes, and motorized skateboards will not be permitted on KU property, including walk pathways and building interiors. Devices should not be installed inside university buildings, including residence halls, due to fire safety and battery concerns." We check news hourly on KUR.

Maybe you can't afford to hop on a yacht and sail around the sunny warm parts of the world, but you can listen to KUR when specialty shows are not on the air, playing the smoothest soft rock hits from the 70s and 80s right up to today. The radio voice of Kutztown University, KUR.

0: the radio voice of Kutztown University, KUR. Hey, it's Allie. I just learned something interesting yesterday. 20% of all car collisions happen in parking lots. So keep checking those rearview mirrors. It's going to cost you a lot more than 25 cents to park. More music coming up on KUR.
1: Texas flooding this past week, similar to what occurred in the July 4th holiday period 1 year ago. USDA meteorologist Brad Rippey.
2: I think the only good news that came out of this is that because the previous flood happened so recently, just over a year ago, that there was a lot more preparation and awareness of what was about to happen. Several dozens to hundreds of individuals had to be rescued from floodwaters.
1: The multi-day event impacted the Guadalupe River Basin and Wesses Rivers in Texas's Hill Country, with those waterways recording near-record flood crest. And as for precipitation,
2: a lot of 8 to 20 inch totals reported across south central Texas over multiple days last week.
1: As for agricultural impacts,
2: there was some impact on cattle, rangeland, and pastures, but it is not a big row crop area. This is the hill country of Texas. The land is a little more rugged and is not really conducive to row crops. There are some trees, but the trees that were flooded will survive.
1: I'm Rod Bain reporting for the U.S. Department of Agriculture in Washington, D.C.
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0: A man is now facing charges in connection with a deadly shooting in Pittsburgh's Northview Heights neighborhood. Court documents show Devon Tarver is in custody on counts including criminal homicide. Investigators say Tarver shot a man over at Northview Heights estate Sunday afternoon, with the victim dying at the hospital a short time later. Tarver reportedly told detectives that he and the man were friends and were in an argument over money before the victim pulled a gun, prompting him to draw his own weapon and fired 5 shots. Pennsylvania is taking steps to address what happens to large solar projects when they reach the end of their operating cycle. John Schaefer is the latest.
1: A new law signed by Governor Josh Shapiro requires certain solar facilities built on leased land to have plans in place for removing panels and equipment after they shut down. The law applies to larger projects over 2 megawatts and requires developers to show they have enough money set aside for cleanup. Facilities must be removed within 18 months after stopping electricity production unless they are being restarted or upgraded. Supporters say the law protects landowners from being left with expensive removal costs.
0: In other news, Pittsburgh area officials are reporting additional cases of cyclosporiasis. The Allegheny County Health Department says 35 instances of the illness have been recorded so far, with 2 of the patients ending up in the hospital. Local health leaders are waiting on state and federal officials to confirm whether these cases are related to larger cyclosporiasis outbreaks across a number of states. And Pennsylvania high schools can now get grant money to help transition to later start times for students. A provision in the latest state budget makes funding available for districts trying to shift classes to better line up with the natural sleep patterns of teens. A new state law recommends that high schools avoid start times earlier than 8:30 a.m. I'm Juan Arango, and you're up to date with Radio PA.
2: Flood watch in effect through 2 o'clock tomorrow afternoon, with showers, thunderstorms today. Rainfall heavy at times near 80. Showers, thunderstorms tonight. The rain, again, heavy at times, 65. Showers, thunderstorms tomorrow, tapering off in intensity, 75 to 80. Partly sunny, upper 70s Thursday. This is Radio PA meteorologist Bill Jacquemin.
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I'm Jack Sullivan. Joe Buck is taking the helm as host of ESPN Jeopardy, featuring a lineup of celebrities, former athletes, and ESPN personalities. ABC News, Trevor Ault recently gave listeners a behind-the-scenes look at the exciting show. Fans can expect a fun blend of trivia and entertainment with Buck leading the charge. Stay tuned for more on this star-studded edition of the classic game show. Tensions between the U.S. and Iran continue as President Trump announced major operations against Iran, following ongoing negotiations aimed at ending the conflict. The Strait of Hormuz remains a flashpoint, with recent strikes exchanged by both sides. Tragically, the Pentagon confirmed the identification of Staff Sergeant Angel Rampersad, one of four service members killed in an Iranian strike on a U.S. base in Jordan last week. The news stream, powered by Seaboard Networks, delivering smarter radio,

0: on KUR provided by the staff and volunteer students of Kutztown University Radio. I'm Mike Greggs. Kutztown University has named Dr. Deborah Kidder as Dean of the College of Business. Kidder brings more than 30 years' experience to KU as of June 29th. Kidder most recently served as the Dean of the Turner College of Business and Technology at Columbus State University from 2021 to 2025. During her tenure, she successfully connected students, faculty, and staff with the local community through industry partnerships and engagement with the local school system and nonprofits. Under her leadership, the college pursued several initiatives designed to meet the needs of the 21st century workforce, such as a rapid workforce development program in cybersecurity, as well as redesigning graduate courses to meet the needs of working adults, and with a special focus on one of their community partners, Fort Benning. Welcome to Dr. Kidder. And speaking of new appointments, Kutztown University President Dr. Philip Cavalier has named Matthew Assad Vice President for Administration and Finance and Chief Financial Officer, effective July 1st. Assad has been with KU since 2020 and is a KU alum, graduating both for his bachelor's and master's degree right here at KU. He has served as interim vice president and CFO since January. As vice president for administration and finance, Assad provides strategic leadership for the university's financial and administrative options. We check news hourly on KUR.
1: countries, 4,200 religions, 6,500 languages, and 8 billion people roam the earth. What connects us all? Simple. It's music. Welcome to World Pop Radio once again this week. My name is Chris Thomas. This is the weekly show where we look at the top hits from different countries, all in an effort to show that no matter where you go on this big globe of ours, typically we're all connected together through a universal love of music. And this week, we're continuing our summer theme, where we are looking at the top year-end hits from each year of the 1990s. And this week, it brings us to 1994. So most of you probably maybe that, you know, weren't alive. I don't know. I was there. I loved the 90s. Some great music, great times. And this week is no different. And this week, we got some alternative stuff in there too, but it was a little more poppy in 1994 at the end of the year. So we'll see what all of that is about in just a few minutes here as we continue on in the show. So stick around, enjoy these hits from 1994, and let's start it off with one that I was not as familiar with as I was the rest of them. And as soon as I heard it, though, I was like, oh yeah, I do remember this one. So this one didn't have the staying power to kind of stay on our minds many years later, as a lot of these songs will today, but it's still a great song nonetheless. 7 Seconds by Yusson Denor and Denai Cherry kick us off as we look at the hits from 1994 on World Pop Radio.

Madonna and Secret, as we look at the hits from 1994 on World Pop Radio this week. My name is Chris Thomas, and we're doing a summer thing where we're counting down, or not even counting down, just looking at the year-end charts of the biggest songs from the 1990s. So far, if you haven't been paying attention, or maybe you're just joining us this week, we've looked at 1990, 91, 92, and 93, worked our way up to 94 this week. We're going to get away all the way through the 90s before the summer is over, so stick around for that. If you want to see maybe what you missed and learn a little bit about the show and the years that we're counting down, you can follow us on the socials. We're at World Pop Radio on both Instagram and X. Once again, that's at World Pop Radio on both Instagram and X. The music continues now. This song is called Without You. The artist, Mariah Carey. As we look at the hits from 94 on World Pop Radio.

Such a brilliant song, a reggae pop kind of mix from Big Mountain. Baby, I Love Your Way. As we look at the hits of 1994 on World Pop Radio, Boys to Men, before that, I'll Make Love to You. That is like the pinnacle 1994 song for me. It didn't make it to number one on the chart. We will end with the number one song of 1994, the end of the show. I was shocked that it wasn't Boys to Men. And the song that is number one, I think you're going to be shocked because they were a total one-hit wonder. But man, oh man, it was a big, big song in the 1990s, especially, of course, in 1994. All right, the music continues now with a band from Sweden who's got that kind of ABBA sound to them. And you'll know it when you hear it if you don't remember this one. And if you weren't around in 1994, I bet you already know this song anyway. The band is called Ace of Base, and this is The Sign. As we look at the hits from 1994 this week on World Pop Radio.

I'm not ashamed to admit that back in 1994, I absolutely had a crush on Lisa Loeb. That was her song, Stay, as we look at the hits of 1994 on World Pop Radio this week. Before her, we heard from Prince, who at that time in 1994, technically wasn't going by the name Prince. He had legally changed his name to that weird symbol that he made up for himself. Luckily for us, Prince, no matter what you call him, sang an amazing song, The Most Beautiful Girl in the World. We are looking at the hits of 1994, and we're going to travel to Canada to meet up with this next group. They were absolute one-hit wonders, but what a hit it was. The band is called Crash Test Dummies, and this is their song, As we look at the hits of 1994 on World Pop Radio.

Coming off the success of the movie Philadelphia, Bruce Springsteen with that hit from 1994, Streets of Philadelphia. Wet, Wet, Wet was before Bruce with Love Is All Around. Looking at the hits of 1994 this week on the show, I hope you're enjoying the countdown, or at least the playback. It's not even a countdown. We're just playing some of the biggest hits of 1994 this week. And I know I've been enjoying playing them for you. And something we do at the show, if we're doing here for the summer series, is just giving you the best of the years. But we're always ending with the number one song of the year. And we're there now here on World Pop Radio. So what was the number one song of 1994? Well, the band is definitely not one that had the staying power of a Mariah Carey or a Prince or a Bruce Springsteen. They were certainly a one-hit wonder, but what a hit it was. It was the chart-topping worldwide leader number one song in 1994. And I'm not a little ashamed to admit, but I'm going to admit it anyway. One of the first ever CDs I bought back in 1994, because these guys were huge. The band is called All for One, and this is their song, I Swear, as we look at the biggest hit of 1994 on World Pop Radio.

The biggest chart topper of 1994 from All For One, that is I Swear, here on World Pop Radio, as we're looking at the hits of the 90s this summer, finishing up that glorious year of 1994 this week. If you're enjoying our 90s summer, come back next week. You could probably guess what year we're going to look at next week, but I'll tell you just in case you don't know, it's 1995. You want to learn all about the show and everything we've got going on? So simple. All you got to do is follow us on the socials. 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

I'm Kennedy Collins. A funeral service for South Carolina Senator Lindsey Graham will be held at the Washington National Cathedral on Tuesday. The ceremony began in the Capitol Rotunda, where a flag-draped casket was escorted by Air Force personnel. Senators from both parties attended, with heartfelt remarks from Senate Majority Leader John Thune and Vice President J.D. Vance. Thune remembered Graham's dedication to national security, while Vance spoke of Graham's character and love for people. Joe Buck is taking the helm as host of ESPN Jeopardy, featuring a lineup of celebrities, former athletes, and ESPN personalities. ABC News. Trevor Ault recently gave listeners a behind-the-scenes look at the exciting show. Fans can expect a fun blend of trivia and entertainment, with Buck leading the charge. Stay tuned for more on this star-studded edition of the Classic Game Show. The News Stream, powered by Seaboard Networks, delivering smarter radio.

News on KUR provided in part by the students and staff of Kutztown University Radio. I'm Mike Greggs. Pennsylvania's state system of higher education has announced the statewide PASHI Pledge, a last dollar scholarship initiative to cover remaining tuition costs for in-state undergraduate students who receive both a federal Pell Grant and a PA state grant. The initiative begins in fall 2027. Under the pledge, eligible students across all 10 PASHI universities would pay no out-of-pocket tuition costs after federal, state, and institutional aid is applied. Fees, books, housing, and meals are not included. The Board of Governors of Pennsylvania State System of Higher Education also approved the 2026-27 in-state graduation tuition rates for PASHI universities. PASHI universities, the state universities of Pennsylvania, remain the most affordable four-year college option in the Commonwealth. For 2026-27, in-state undergraduate tuition will increase by $172 per semester. The new tuition rate will be $4,169 per semester, or $8,338 for a full academic year, the lowest university tuition rate in the state. KUR would like to remind you that we are your news leader on the radio dial here in northeastern Berks County, on campus, and around the world. We check news every hour at the top of every hour here on the radio voice of Kutztown University, KUR. Local, national, and international news on the radio voice of Kutztown University, KUR. I'm Mike Greggs.

Hello everyone, you're listening to K-Pop with Kimmel with Noelle Kimmel on the radio voice of Kutztown University, KUR. On this show, we play everything K-pop. For today's show, it's going to be a mix of different K-pop songs. But the first three songs are dedicated to my grandma because her birthday was yesterday. She is super supportive of me and has listened to every single one of my shows. So I decided to play her fave band BTS, with some solo songs. A little BTS song special. The first song is Butter by BTS. I would have played Dynamite, but I just recently played that, so I decided to play another popular song with a fun melody. The second song is Standing Next to You by Jungkook. This song just makes you want to dance, and the vocals are fantastic. The third song is Like Crazy by Jimin. Speaking of vocals, Jimin has one of the best voices ever. I just love when artists have a unique vocal tone. All right, let's get to the music.

by BTS, Standing Next to You by Jungkook, and Like Crazy by Jimin. I hope you liked it, Grandma. Now, time for a quick card from the KUR notebook. From the KUR calendar. 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This message of interest is brought to you by the radio voice of Kutztown University, KUR. Welcome back. The next song is Less Than a Lover by Jennie. Her voice is so pretty, and this softer song really showcases that. This is the type of song you can have on in the background and just chill. The second song is Stage Fright by 8turn. The production is super interesting, and I love the chorus so much. Definitely one of their best songs to me. The third song is Vitamin Me by Fromis9. I need to listen to the album Stat. This is such a sweet, summery pop song.

0: The songs I just played were Less Than a Lover by Jenny, Stage Fright by 8turn, and Vitamin Me by Frumus9. Now time for a quick PSA.
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0: Welcome back. The next song is Fearless by Le Sserafim. Just super iconic. The choreography to this song is also so good. Seeing this in concert too was crazy. The second song is Air by Yeji. I remember watching a few performances of this song because she has such a stage presence, and the song is just addictive. The third song is ABCD by Neon. This song was on repeat when it first came out. I wish I could listen to it for the first time again.

The songs I just played were Fearless by La Seraphim, Air by Yeji, and ABCD by Nayeon. The next song is Born Stunner by Artemis. I don't know how I feel about this song yet. It's definitely experimental, which I appreciate, so it might grow on me. The second song is Pink Venom by Blackpink. This is a song that grew on me. It just became too catchy and iconic. The third song is Revenge by Idol. I just have a playlist of mostly Idol songs because each song is amazing. They were the first girl group I stand for a reason.

0: The songs I just played were Born Stunner by Artemis, Pink Venom by Blackpink, and Revenge by Idol. Now time for a quick SPA.
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0: Welcome back. The next song is Blush by Wooha. This song just makes me so happy. It just brings me back to a good time in my life. The second song is Bad Boy by Red Velvet. The new extended play is being released in a week. I am so excited to just sit down and listen to it. It has like a summer surf vibe, it seems. The third song is Dive In by Chewy. I could listen to her voice for hours. I just love her vocal tone, which is why she's my bias in Twice.

The songs I just played were Blush by Wooha, Bad Boy by Red Velvet, and Dive In by Chewy. Now time for a quick card from the KUR notebook. From the KUR calendar. KUR is all over social media. Search Kutztown University Radio on Instagram, Facebook, X, Threads, and TikTok. This message of interest brought to you by the radio voice of Kutztown University, KUR. Welcome back. We are nearing the end of my show, so we have enough time for two songs. The first song is Burning Up by Meowth. I've been listening to this group's discography a lot more, ever since they released their most recent extended play that I liked. The last song is Sheesh by Baby Monster. It's so catchy, but also not really a fan of this song. But it's so catchy. This has been K-Pop with Kimmel with Noelle Kimmel on the radio voice of Kutztown University, KUR. Thank you for listening. 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

I'm Kennedy Collins. In today's GMA Pop News, Hannah Beda shares the top trending stories of the day. Stay tuned for all the buzz and excitement in entertainment and celebrity news, bringing you the highlights and what you need to know. Tensions between the U.S. and Iran continue as President Trump announced major operations against Iran following ongoing negotiations aimed at ending the conflict. The Strait of Hormuz remains a flashpoint, with recent strikes exchanged by both sides. Tragically, the Pentagon confirmed the identification of Staff Sergeant Angel Rampersad, one of four service members killed in an Iranian strike on a U.S. base in Jordan last week. The News Stream, powered by Seaboard Networks, delivering smarter radio.

News on KUR provided in part by the students and staff of Kutztown University Radio. I'm Mike Greggs. Kutztown University has instituted a policy change regarding the use of e-mobility devices on campus. Kutztown University will be prohibiting the use of all e-mobility devices on campus after careful consideration and assessment of emerging safety concerns, says Assistant Vice President and Dean of Students, Dr. Stephen Ruprecht. The devices include electric scooters, electric bikes, and motorized skateboards. Quote, "This decision has not been made lightly," Ruprecht said. "It reflects increasing concerns about an incident at KU with fire and life safety, i.e. exploding battery, in addition to pedestrian safety, congestion in high traffic areas, and the potential for accidents and injuries involving both riders and those walking across campus," end quote. Ruprecht continued that over the past year, institutions across the country have experienced a rise in incidents related to e-mobility devices, particularly in shared spaces such as walkways, residence hall areas, and entrances to academic buildings. Quote, "These devices, while convenient, can travel at speeds that create serious risks in environments designed primarily for foot traffic. Effective immediately, use of electric scooters, electric bikes, and motorized skateboards will not be permitted on KU property, including walk pathways and building interiors. Devices should not be stored inside university buildings, including residence halls, due to fire safety and battery concerns." We check news hourly on KUR.

Maybe you can't afford to hop on a yacht and sail around the sunny warm parts of the world, but you can listen to KUR when specialty shows are not on the air, playing the smoothest soft rock hits from the 70s and 80s right up to today. The radio voice of Kutztown University, KUR.

0: The radio voice of Kutztown University, KUR. Hey, it's Allie. I just learned something interesting yesterday. 20% of all car collisions happen in parking lots. So keep checking those rearview mirrors. It's going to cost you a lot more than 25 cents to park. More music coming up on KUR.
1: I'm Dr. Anthony Lizowitz, and this is Climate Connections. In Wisconsin, the Menominee Nation is installing solar panels and battery systems at the homes of tribal elders.
2: Here on a reservation, with any major storms, we continuously lose power. And sometimes it'll be for days, sometimes it'll be for weeks. So we wanted to make sure that our elders were taken care of.
1: That's Tribal Utility Director Daryl Piausse. The tribe is partnering with solar companies and nonprofit funders on the Elder Solar Program. So far, he says they've installed solar and battery systems at the homes of about a dozen elders who need electricity to run medical equipment like dialysis machines or oxygen concentrators. When the grid is down, the solar panels and batteries directly power their homes, so people can get through an outage without disruption. The rest of the time, energy from the solar panels flows back to the grid, reducing residents' utility costs.
2: Most of our elders are on fixed incomes, and anywhere that we can help them save that money so they can put it towards groceries or put it towards gas, that was our priority.
1: 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Climate Connections is produced by the Yale Center for Environmental Communication. 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

with let's say, like, yeah, once again, is a superstar team an NBA team with only all-star players, or is a superstar team just, it could be role players too? So I'm Owen Shapiro. We're back on Kutztown University Radio. And once again, I am, I am just an opinion. And Kutztown is, I love Kutztown, but my sports opinion is just a single opinion. So that's what's great about this radio station that I love. And let's get to this. So, okay. What counts as a super team today? And by the way, guys, if you want to call in to Kutztown University Radio, it's 610-683-4058. 610-683-4058. That's right. 610-683-4058. So as the Sixers got LeBron James, right? The 76ers, they have LeBron. I'm in the Kutztown studio, and we're talking about like how LeBron is now having the best supporting cast in the NBA right now, but he's widely considered by many NBA players the GOAT, the greatest ever, the greatest basketball player of all time, LeBron James. I mean, look, I think Kobe Bryant is the GOAT, but he lost by, when they did the ranking last year in the NBA, that he only lost by 1 point to Michael Jordan. So don't be surprised if majority of the NBA players today that are active think that LeBron is the GOAT. Don't be surprised about it. Do I think he's the GOAT? Does it really matter? Does the GOAT debate even matter in this case scenario? Like, does it matter who's the GOAT? It's like who, it's all that matters is who won and who didn't win. So, I mean, look, LeBron, a lot of people are saying, well, if the 76ers don't win the championship, it's a bust. It's a complete bust. And I don't know if I agree with that. I have them winning it, even though I'm a Celtics fan. And I'm not for sure how much I agree with that. I'm not for sure about that. Because at the same time, it's like, why would you put that pressure on someone? Like, what is the reason for that pressure? And I don't know. Something doesn't feel right about that. Just saying, well, LeBron is, LeBron is the GOAT. But if LeBron doesn't win the championship, it's a bust. Like, what does that even mean? Like, what does that mean? LeBron is the GOAT, but if you don't win the championship, it's a bust. Like, I don't know. I just right now, I currently have the Sixers winning it. Kobe's the GOAT. MJ's two, and LeBron is number three. But still, at the same time, it's like, what is championship or bust? Who defines GOAT? At the end of the day, it's yourself. You define yourself of what you think is the GOAT. And here's my take on this, is LeBron is the greatest statistical player ever, ever, ever. And I think that the Sixers are going to win it, and LeBron's going to have a fifth championship. Majority of the fans are going to think LeBron is the GOAT. Majority. It's only inevitable. I mean, maybe not the old heads. The old heads back in the day are like, oh, they didn't play. They didn't walk 50 miles to the stadium. No. But where they were kind of like, oh, MJ played better than everyone else. But look, I think Kobe's the GOAT, but I don't know. I think LeBron's the greatest statistical player ever. And how could you say championship or bust? Like, championship or bust, like with the top player of the past 5-10 years, I don't know. That doesn't make sense. That doesn't make sense to me. Not only that, is that I also think that I think the Knicks have a good shot.
I think the New York Knicks have a good shot. The 76ers, though, you know, they got LeBron, Embiid, Maxey, Jaylen Brown. This is more than a super team. This is like the Lakers 2004 team. All right, here's my take. So super teams or role players? I'm taking role players. I'm taking role players all day, every day. You know, role players, they are the reason people win championships. Not just one superstar, or two or three or four, even though some superstars carry them to championships. I think role players are the ones that they show. I mean, you can't win a championship with one player over five. You can't win a championship with two players over five. You just can't. You can't. You just can't do it. I think that LeBron, I think he's going to be the second best player on the team. And I'm saying that he wins the championship. Then, unanimously, LeBron's the GOAT, all that stuff. Even though I think it's Kobe, but I mean, I think LeBron, he's going to win it this year. And I think if he goes the next year, he'll make it back. I don't know about win it. All I'm saying is that LeBron and the Sixers, they have a really good shot at winning this over the New York Knicks. And as Stephen A. Smith, he's always like, well, you know, my Knicks are going to win the championship. Well, you know, all that stuff. Well, here's what I say to that, is that the New York Knicks had their chance and they won it. They won it. And who could beat the Sixers in the West? Could the Spurs beat them? Probably not, unless Wembanyama gets a better cast. Could the Thunder beat him? That would even be a closer match. I think the Thunder could take the Sixers to 5, 6, 7 games. Probably, maybe not 6, 7. I'd say 5 games. I also think that I would say if the Sixers, if they make it past, you know, the semifinals, they're going to get to the Eastern Conference Finals. And that is, you know, that is, I think, you know, if the semifinals, you know, the Eastern Conference Finals, I think that the Sixers will make the championship. They will make it. Sixers fans, this is coming from a Celtics fan. You guys will make the championship. You'll make it. Okay? Unless something is seriously wrong with the organization, like seriously wrong, as if like they're not even paying attention, which is not the case at all, because they got LeBron. If they weren't, then they, you know, they wouldn't have signed him. So I just think that if the Sixers have LeBron, they're winning the championship. And you know, don't be surprised if the Sixers win this year, LeBron goes out on top. Don't be surprised. But I don't think he cares if he goes out on top or not. I really don't. Because LeBron has always been the guy that players speculate, people speculate, ooh, is he like this? Is he like that? What is LeBron like? You know, remember when Skip Bayless was like, obsessed with LeBron's bicycle? His bicycle? Oh my gosh. Why does LeBron's bicycle matter? There is nothing about the bicycle that matters. So I just, I think LeBron, he's amazing, but I have Kobe as my best ever. 610-683-4058. Call in, everyone. Call in. We are going to take a break. I will be right back. Owen Shapiro, stay golden, stay cinematic.

0: KUR's adorable giraffe mascot? 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
1: Dude, turn it up to 11. 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That's going to be Amped and Archived with Aiden every Tuesday and Thursday from 2 to 3 p.m. on the radio voice of Kutztown University, KUR.

Staff of Kutztown University Radio. I'm Mike Greggs. Pennsylvania's State System of Higher Education has announced the statewide PASHE Pledge, a last dollar scholarship initiative to cover remaining tuition costs for in-state undergraduate students who receive both a federal Pell Grant and a PA state grant. The initiative begins in fall 2027. Under the pledge, eligible students across all 10 PASHE universities would pay no out-of-pocket tuition costs after federal, state, and institutional aid is applied. Fees, books, housing, and meals are not included. The Board of Governors of Pennsylvania State System of Higher Education also approved the 2026-27 in-state graduation tuition rates for PASHE universities. PASHE universities, the state universities of Pennsylvania, remain the most affordable four-year college option in the Commonwealth. For 2026-27, in-state undergraduate tuition will increase by $172 per semester. The new tuition rate will be $4,169 per semester, or $8,338 for a full academic year, the lowest university tuition rate in the state. KUR would like to remind you that we are your news leader on the radio dial here in northeastern Berks County, on campus, and around the world. We check news every hour at the top of every hour here on the radio voice of Kutztown University, KUR. Local, national, and international news on the radio voice of Kutztown University, KUR. I'm Mike Greggs.

So we are back once again, and I'm Owen Shapiro at Kutztown University Radio, staying golden. I'm always staying cinematic, but I'm staying golden, and I got some golden news for everyone right now at Kutztown University. The Odyssey has hit over $600 million at the box office. Christopher Nolan's The Odyssey is on track to become his most successful film in the history of all of his films. I mean, it's literally like it's over twice the amount of Dunkirk, you know, more than The Dark Knight Rises, which made $1 billion, you know, more than Inception. I mean, this is the moment. This is the moment Lawrence of Arabia came out. This is the moment. And I'm here at Kutztown University Radio. And if you want to call in to take your opinions about The Odyssey, 610-683-4058. So anyone on the Kutztown Radio or Urshat podcast, 610-683-4058. You could call in to talk about The Odyssey, sports, whatever you want. So The Odyssey is a cinematic masterpiece. And why am I saying that? Earlier, we were talking about LeBron and the Sixers, right? And the legacy of of the king, right? And now we're talking about the legacy of The Odyssey. And Christopher Nolan adapting a story that's been around for over 3,000 years. Over 3,000. And his, he is... He is the auteur. He is, he is like the Steven Spielberg of the 21st century. I think he's at the peak of his career right now. He's at the top of his career. And, there are a lot of doubts. I think people were a little bit put off by, the real this or that. But it came to be where it was legit. It was a legit film that really just makes a lot of sense, and everything is backed up in the film. If you find this, you don't agree with that, it's backed up with other stuff. I mean, I'm saying right now the structure of his film is amazing. I loved the editing and the cinematography. I loved how like the music, it feels so real. I have the Odysseus song on replay right now. I literally have it on replay. And honestly, too, it's like Odysseus himself, Matt Damon, is going to win an Oscar. I think it's very likely he's going to win the Oscar for Best Actor, his first Best Actor win. He won a screenplay award for, it wasn't for Saving Private Ryan. He was in that, but it was actually for Good Will Hunting. He was, him and Ben Affleck, former Batman, Batfleck, they were in Good Will Hunting together, and they wrote it, and they won an Oscar. And this might be Matt Damon's second Oscar. Ben Affleck won the Oscar for Best Picture. He did not get nominated for director. That was kind of a shock at the time. But, he won the Best Picture Producer Award. And Matt Damon, it's very likely he's going to win his first Oscar for Best Actor. So that's going to be a shock. I also think that when it comes to Matt Damon and Christopher Nolan, they've become a new collaboration. He was in Interstellar. He was in Oppenheimer. That movie was amazing. The two greatest theater experiences I've had, The Odyssey and Oppenheimer. Those are the two greatest experiences. And this film, the rhythm is like you feel like you're nervous. You feel anxiety when, everything. There's a mix of war. There's a mix of horror. There's a mix of elements of character, internal feelings. It is Greek with a modern day element to it, which I really love. How does that rank to some of his other films? Some of Christopher Nolan's other films, I'd say one is The Odyssey. Number one is The Odyssey. The only one I haven't seen of his films is actually the one that he did with Al Pacino. Yeah, the one where he was in Alaska. What was that? That was
Oh man, it's off the top of my head, but that one I did not see that one because it's, let's be honest, it's really hard to find. So I'd say the best ones, I'd say obviously the Odyssey number one, Oppenheimer number two, I'd say the Dark Knight number three. I have Tenet number four, Following number five. Let's see, I have. Let's go with, oh, you know what? Let's do, should we do Dunkirk or Interstellar? No, let's do, oh, this one's tough. I think when it comes to Dunkirk, Interstellar, and Inception, they're all so similar. So oh, rank the three. I would say Dunkirk and then Inception, then Interstellar, I'd say. Yeah, I'd say that. Then I'd go with, I honestly, what were the other ones? I'd go with the Memento, then the Prestige, then I'd say both Batman Begins and The Dark Knight Rises I have in last place, simply because it wasn't really his story, and I think while they're great movies, they're in my opinion the greatest trilogy ever made, the Dark Knight trilogy, the greatest trilogy ever made, but I do think that I do have the opinion that his original films like Tenet, I saw Tenet in theaters. The fact that you could not understand what's going on and still be interested in it and still think there's a story without even knowing what's going on, but you're still following the character without knowing the protagonist's name, it's just the protagonist. I find that incredibly appealing because you get to see it as the filmmaking and not as the story. I thought that was pretty amazing. I think honestly, you know, I think The Prestige is his most rewatchable film. And that's not even the top place for me. So, I mean, The Odyssey, I saw it in IMAX. I mean, when the boat was shaking, the whole, you know, everything would just, the whole theater felt like they were shaking. Like there was, you felt it. It was amazing. You know, when everything, anytime a sword was swiped, you could feel it. You could absolutely feel it. I mean, just a masterpiece. Masterpiece. Everyone, go see The Odyssey. I'm Owen Shapiro. Staying golden, staying cinematic.

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I'm Kennedy Collins. A funeral service for South Carolina Senator Lindsey Graham will be held at the Washington National Cathedral on Tuesday. The ceremony began in the Capitol Rotunda, where a flag-draped casket was escorted by Air Force personnel. Senators from both parties attended, with heartfelt remarks from Senate Majority Leader John Thune and Vice President J.D. Vance. Thune remembered Graham's dedication to national security, while Vance spoke of Graham's character and love for people. Tensions between the U.S. and Iran continue as President Trump announced major operations against Iran following ongoing negotiations aimed at ending the conflict. The Strait of Hormuz remains a flashpoint, with recent strikes exchanged by both sides. Tragically, the Pentagon confirmed the identification of Staff Sergeant Angel Rampersad, one of four service members killed in an Iranian strike on a U.S. base in Jordan last week. The News Stream, powered by Seaboard Networks, delivering smarter radio.

students and staff of Kutztown University Radio. I'm Mike Reggs. 2,098 students have been named to the Spring 2026 Dean's List at Kutztown University. To be eligible for the Dean's List, an undergraduate student must be registered for at least 12 credits and have a minimum grade point average of 3.60. Students who have requested privacy under FERPA were not listed. You can see the full 2026 Dean's List by going to our Kutztown University Radio Facebook page and scrolling back to a post we made on June 10. Congratulations to the students on the Spring 2026 Dean's List. In other campus news, the Kutztown University Council of Trustees has approved its new slate of officers, highlighting the council's June 2026 board meeting. Kevin Harden Jr., Esquire of the class of 07, was elected chair, while Phillips Armstrong of the class of 1971 was elected vice chair, and Sandy Green elected secretary to two-year terms beginning July 1st. In other business, the KU Council of Trustees approved the meeting minutes from April, approved internship agreements with various institutions, approved school-based internship agreements with Owen J. Roberts School District in Pottstown, Phillipsburg School District in Phillipsburg, Southern Lehigh School District in Center Valley, String Theory Schools in Philadelphia, Phoenixville Area School District in Phoenixville, Wissahickon School District in Ambler, and Lancaster-Lebanon IU 13. We check news hourly on KUR.

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1: Texas flooding this past week, similar to what occurred in the July 4th holiday period 1 year ago. USDA meteorologist Brad Rippey.
2: I think the only good news that came out of this is that because the previous flood happened so recently, just over a year ago, that there was a lot more preparation and awareness of what was about to happen. Several dozens to hundreds of individuals had to be rescued from floodwaters.
1: The multi-day event impacted the Guadalupe River Basin and Wesses Rivers in Texas's Hill Country, with those waterways recording near-record flood crest. And as for precipitation,
2: a lot of 8 to 20 inch totals reported across south central Texas over multiple days last week.
1: As for agricultural impacts,
2: there was some impact on cattle, rangeland, and pastures, but it is not a big row crop area. This is the hill country of Texas. The land is a little more rugged and is not really conducive to row crops. There are some trees, but the trees that were flooded will survive.
1: I'm Rod Bain reporting for the U.S. Department of Agriculture in Washington, D.C.
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0: A man is now facing charges in connection with a deadly shooting in Pittsburgh's Northview Heights neighborhood. Court documents show Devon Tarver is in custody on counts including criminal homicide. Investigators say Tarver shot a man over at Northview Heights estate Sunday afternoon, with the victim dying at the hospital a short time later. Tarver reportedly told detectives that he and the man were friends and were in an argument over money before the victim pulled a gun, prompting him to draw his own weapon and fired 5 shots. Pennsylvania is taking steps to address what happens to large solar projects when they reach the end of their operating cycle. John Schaefer is the latest.
1: A new law signed by Governor Josh Shapiro requires certain solar facilities built on leased land to have plans in place for removing panels and equipment after they shut down. The law applies to larger projects over 2 megawatts and requires developers to show they have enough money set aside for cleanup. Facilities must be removed within 18 months after stopping electricity production unless they are being restarted or upgraded. Supporters say the law protects landowners from being left with expensive removal costs.
0: In other news, Pittsburgh area officials are reporting additional cases of cyclosporiasis. The Allegheny County Health Department says 35 instances of the illness have been recorded so far, with 2 of the patients ending up in the hospital. Local health leaders are waiting on state and federal officials to confirm whether these cases are related to larger cyclosporiasis outbreaks across a number of states. And Pennsylvania high schools can now get grant money to help transition to later start times for students. A provision in the latest state budget makes funding available for districts trying to shift classes to better line up with the natural sleep patterns of teens. A new state law recommends that high schools avoid start times earlier than 8:30 a.m. I'm Juan Arango, and you're up to date with Radio PA.
2: Flood watch in effect through 2 o'clock tomorrow afternoon, with showers, thunderstorms today, rainfall heavy at times near 80. Showers, thunderstorms tonight, the rain again heavy at times, 65. Showers, thunderstorms tomorrow, tapering off in intensity, 75 to 80, partly sunny, upper 70s Thursday. This is Radio PA meteorologist Bill Jacquemin.
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I'm Kennedy Collins. A funeral service for South Carolina Senator Lindsey Graham will be held at the Washington National Cathedral on Tuesday. The ceremony began in the Capitol Rotunda, where a flag-draped casket was escorted by Air Force personnel. Senators from both parties attended, with heartfelt remarks from Senate Majority Leader John Thune and Vice President J.D. Vance. Thune remembered Graham's dedication to national security, while Vance spoke of Graham's character and love for people. Some users may be experiencing issues accessing certain pages on our website. In response, we suggest using the back button on your browser to return to the previous page. Alternatively, you can explore the main homepage or search for specific topics directly on our site. Stay tuned for more updates on this situation. 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

views on KU are provided in part by the students and staff of Kutztown University Radio. I'm Mike Reggs. The Kutztown University Council of Trustees has new officers serving in leadership roles for the next 2 years, as approved at its June meeting. Kevin Harden Jr. of the class of 07 Esquire will serve as chair, Phillips Armstrong of the class of 71 will serve as vice chair, and Sandy Green will serve as secretary. The 11-member KU Council of Trustees sets broad policy and direction for Kutztown University of Pennsylvania with the assistance of the university president. And Kutztown University has unveiled a Bachelor of Science in Business Administration and General Business online program designed for students who have previously earned college credits or completed an associate's degree to seamlessly transfer to Kutztown University. Kutztown University says they understand that today's adult students want access to flexibility without compromising quality. The online general business degree meets the needs of working professionals and adult learners seeking a streamlined, achievable path to graduation in as little as 2 years. Kutztown University's BSBA in General Business is a fully online, asynchronous degree completion program designed for motivated students who have already completed at least 60 college credits, including applied statistics, and are ready to finish their bachelor's degree. With flexible scheduling and a structured academic plan, full-time students with a business background can complete the program in as little as 2 years. We check news hourly on KUR.

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1: This is Bird Note. Zoos can be great places to see birds, and not just in an aviary. Next time you visit, keep an eye out for wild birds that choose to live in this urban green space. One frequent visitor at many zoos is the black-crowned night heron. At the St. Louis Zoo, there's often one hanging around the outdoor penguin exhibit, hoping to steal a stray fish from the penguin's food. Elsewhere, night herons are after more than a quick meal. Since the late 1800s, a large rookery of black-crowned night herons has nested at the Smithsonian's National Zoo in Washington, D.C. Chicago's Lincoln Park Zoo hosts hundreds of night herons. And at the Detroit Zoo, several dozen pairs take up their summer residence in trees near the crocodile exhibit. Night herons love nesting near bodies of water, where they can catch fish, frogs, and other prey. So a zoo that has a pond or two nearby turns out to be a perfect spot for a night heron rookery. Wildlife-friendly landscaping can create opportunities for species that struggle to find habitat elsewhere. For black-crowned night herons, a city zoo can be home sweet home. For Bird Note, I'm Michael Stein.

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0: A man is now facing charges in connection with a deadly shooting in Pittsburgh's Northview Heights neighborhood. Court documents show Devon Tarver is in custody on counts including criminal homicide. Investigators say Tarver shot a man over at Northview Heights Estate Sunday afternoon, with the victim dying at the hospital a short time later. Tarver reportedly told detectives that he and the man were friends and were in an argument over money before the victim pulled a gun, prompting him to draw his own weapon and fired 5 shots. Pennsylvania is taking steps to address what happens to large solar projects when they reach the end of their operating cycle. John Schaefer is the latest.
1: A new law signed by Governor Josh Shapiro requires certain solar facilities built on leased land to have plans in place for removing panels and equipment after they shut down. The law applies to larger projects over 2 megawatts and requires developers to show they have enough money set aside for cleanup. Facilities must be removed within 18 months after stopping electricity production unless they are being restarted or upgraded. Supporters say the law protects landowners from being left with expensive removal costs.
0: In other news, Pittsburgh area officials are reporting additional cases of cyclosporiasis. The Allegheny County Health Department says 35 instances of the illness have been recorded so far, with 2 of the patients ending up in the hospital. Local health leaders are waiting on state and federal officials to confirm whether these cases are related to larger cyclosporiasis outbreaks across a number of states. And Pennsylvania high schools can now get grant money to help transition to later start times for students. A provision in the latest state budget makes funding available for districts trying to shift classes to better line up with the natural sleep patterns of teens. A new state law recommends that high schools avoid start times earlier than 8:30 a.m. I'm Juan Arango, and you're up to date with Radio PA.
2: Flood watch in effect through 2 o'clock tomorrow afternoon, with showers, thunderstorms today. Rainfall heavy at times near 80. Showers, thunderstorms tonight. The rain again heavy at times, 65. Showers, thunderstorms tomorrow, tapering off in intensity, 75 to 80. Partly sunny, upper 70s Thursday. This is Radio PA meteorologist Bill Jacquemin.
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0: 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Hey, it's Allie. 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

I'm Kennedy Collins. A teenage boy has been sentenced to life without parole for a shooting at Appalachee High School in Georgia that killed two teachers and two students. 16-year-old Colt Gray pleaded guilty to multiple charges, including murder. In court, the judge described Gray's actions as, quote, deliberate evil, noting his desire for infamy. The judge stated that the pain caused by this tragedy will endure in the community, while Gray will now spend his life in prison. The U.S. Department of Education is investigating Denver Public Schools and a district in Washington State over possible violations of federal law. Allegations include a Denver teacher reportedly requiring same-sex students to kiss in class and a display of testosterone vials at a Washington school during Pride Month. Both districts are cooperating with the investigation, which focuses on parents' rights regarding sensitive topics. The News Stream, powered by Seaboard Networks, delivering smarter radio.

0: News on KU are provided in part by the students and staff of Kutztown University Radio. I'm Mike Greggs. The Kutztown University Foundation has concluded the fiscal year 2025-2026 with the most successful fundraising year in its history, securing $12,180,939 in philanthropic commitments to support Kutztown University students, programs, and priorities. The milestone eclipses the foundation's previous fundraising record of $10,415,005 established in fiscal year 2021-2022 and reflects the continued momentum of philanthropic support for Kutztown University. The record-setting year reflects the continued generosity of alumni, friends, parents, faculty, staff, corporations, and community partners who are investing in student success and the university's future. Quote, "This milestone is about far more than dollars raised," said Alex Ojika, executive director of the KU Foundation. "Every gift represents an investment in our students and their futures. Together, our donors are expanding access to scholarships, supporting innovative academic programs, creating transformative experiential learning opportunities, and ensuring Kutztown University continues to thrive." We check news hourly right here on the radio voice of Kutztown University, KUR. I'm Mike Rags.
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2: 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Ain't that a kick in the Cat Beast?
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0: 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Don't be a sumbitch pile of monkey nuts. Come down and see old Nub. Get a slightly used Chevrolet or a seriously traumatized monkey. And you know Nub, he'll tote the note.
1: I'm going to sing you a little song here about speed.

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0: Cat Beast. All because the lady loves Cat Beast.
1: That's what she said.
0: Hey, it's Angie. Welcome to another Cat Beast party. Thank you very much for tuning in. I'm going to start things off right off the bat by thanking Peter Beckett for his very kind comment on Podomatic, saying Angie always crushes it. So, sincere thank you to you. Okay, I'm going to say hi to my friends. We got Steph and Ryan in Donaldson, Tennessee. Steph was just here. And we also have Colleen and Cray Cray in Smashville. Cray Cray was here too, so hour two, we have a special surprise for you. We got Dexter in Long Island City, who just had a birthday, Michelle in Murfreesboro, Daniel and Ellie in Madison, Chris and Sherry, Andy and Kelly, Steve Mankey Boodle, Carl in the Future, and Coleman Kate Lauren, and Stu Baca at Buckets Bar and Grill, right here in lovely Myrtle Beach. On the 45, we're going to do Queen songs, because I'm feeling pretty royal today. And let's see, we'll back up now. There was Tom Petty and the Heartbreakers, of course, with I Need to Know, and a great song I've never heard before, Amphetamine, from Steve Wynn. And then there was R.E.M., It's the End of the World as We Know It, and I Feel Fine, sure I do. And from 1974, Reunion, which was actually just a studio project, and that song was Life is a Rock, But the Radio Rolled Me. And I was a wee little lass in 1974. I remember thinking, that was kind of a cheesy little song. Okay, then there was always the Cat Beast theme. And right now, there is a new album from Acapulco Lips. It's called Now, and here is the Flim Flam on the Cat Beast Party. Enjoy!

0: that's what you're into.
1: You and him, him and you, if that's what you're into. Him hanging round, around you, you're hanging round, yeah, you're there too.
0: And if you want me to, I will take off all my clothes for you. I'll take off all my clothes for you, if that's what you're into.
1: How about him in the nude, if that's what you're into? In the nude in front of you, is that what you'd want to view?
0: If it's cool with you, I'll let you get naked too. It could be a dream come true, providing that's what you are into.
1: Is that what you're into? Him and you in the nude, that's what he's prepared to do. Is that the kind of thing that you think you might be into?
0: And

0: Who knows what evil lurks in man? The Boa knows.
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0: If you're not steady on your feet, Boa Knows will provide you with a free margarita in a bag to honor Jerry's kids.
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0: We have our circumcision sausage deal, which is a third off the price and just the tip off the length of our premium Vienna sausages to help you celebrate your Labor Day properly.

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Hey, it's Angie. This is the Cat Beast Party, and thank you for tuning in. 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And if you're a cool person like my friend Peter Beckett, you will listen on Podomatic and give me a kind comment, because it makes my day. Warms the heart, you know. All right, to backtrack, there were the Growlers, I think one of their latest things. Their EP is called Feel My Funk. And that was Spider-Eyed, Don't Care, Main Offender from the Hives, and Flight of the Conchords with If You're Into It. And there was also Alicia Bridges from Back in the 70s, and I Love the Nightlife, another song I thought was cheesy when I was a kid, but now I like it, go figure. And okay, from Nashville, Tennessee, there were the Exotic Ones with their Cat Beast Party theme. And then there was, I changed course this time. It's Vista Blue, also from Nashville, Tennessee, with their Cat Beast Party theme. And then Elastica with the Car Song from their Elastica self-titled album. And now I'm ready to get all royal up in here. And we will start off with the awesome Red Cross from their Teen Babes from Monsanto album. Here is Dancing Queen from Red Cross on the Cat Beast Party.

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I'm Kennedy Collins. A U.S. Secret Service employee, Marquez Christopher Pinder, is under house arrest after being charged with attempted manslaughter related to a hazing incident in Florida. Pinder, along with two co-defendants, allegedly used canes and paddles to assault two fraternity pledges over several days. One victim, a University of Miami law student, suffered severe injuries. Prosecutors emphasized that hazing is a crime in Florida, highlighting the dangers it poses. A teenage boy has been sentenced to life without parole for a shooting at Appalachee High School in Georgia that killed two teachers and two students. 16-year-old Colt Gray pleaded guilty to multiple charges, including murder. In court, the judge described Gray's actions as, quote, deliberate evil, noting his desire for infamy. The judge stated that the pain caused by this tragedy will endure in the community, while Gray will now spend his life in prison. The News Stream, powered by Seaboard Networks, delivering smarter radio.

0: provided by the staff and volunteer students of Kutztown University Radio. I'm Mike Greggs. Kutztown University has named Dr. Deborah Kidder as Dean of the College of Business. Kidder brings more than 30 years' experience to KU as of June 29th. Kidder most recently served as the Dean of the Turner College of Business and Technology at Columbus State University from 2021 to 2025. During her tenure, she successfully connected students, faculty, and staff with the local community through industry partnerships and engagement with the local school system and nonprofits. Under her leadership, the college pursued several initiatives designed to meet the needs of the 21st century workforce, such as a rapid workforce development program in cybersecurity, as well as redesigning graduate courses to meet the needs of working adults, and with a special focus on one of their community partners, Fort Benning. Welcome to Dr. Kidder. And speaking of new appointments, Kutztown University President Dr. Philip Cavalier has named Matthew Assad Vice President for Administration and Finance and Chief Financial Officer, effective July 1st. Assad has been with KU since 2020 and is a KU alum graduating both for his bachelor's and master's degree right here at KU. He has served as interim vice president and CFO since January. As vice president for administration and finance, Assad provides strategic leadership for the university's financial and administrative options. We check news hourly on KUR.
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0: Hey, everybody, this is Brack, and you're listening to Dr. Demento covered in punk. I don't know what that means. Oh, but it sounds good and funny. Oh, man, those meat men are good. Oh, boy. He said they make him poo. They do that to me, too. Oh, meat man, you really get me. Now here's my song again by the Liverwurst people.
1: And now the pop punk queens of Osaka, Japan.
0: Whoa, hold on there, Mr. Dr. Demento. I forgot you're a physician. I was promised to sing a song, and I told my mom I was going to sing a song, and she said, you're going to sing a song? I said, yeah, I'm going to sing a song, so she's expecting it.
1: Well, gee, I don't know. We hadn't planned
0: that. You're going to make me out to be a liar.
1: We really need to keep on schedule. Otherwise,
0: I'm going to sing a song. And I'm not talking about just farting on a piano. I'm going to sing a song real good. And you're going to let me sing it.
1: Well, okay. Sure, why not? After all, we wouldn't want to disappoint your mom.

0: Cat Beast takes a licking but keeps on ticking.
1: Oh my God.
0: It's Angie. This is hour two of the Cat Beast Party. Thank you for tuning in. And thank you to the radio stations who aired the Cat Beast Party. 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WERU in Bangor, Maine. KURU in Silver City, New Mexico. KOPN in Columbia, Missouri. WHPW in Harpswell, Maine. WBTE in Burlington, Vermont. KXCJ in Cave Junction, Oregon. KACR in Alameda, California. And KZGM in Kabul, Missouri. Gracias. We will backtrack now. You heard my friend, not Dave, with Cappy's Party Anthem. Stockard Channing from the Grease soundtrack. Look at me, I'm Sandra D. And Burning House of Love from X. Girl Trouble with their cover of Shake It All Over. And from the Darkadelic album, There Was the Damned with You're Gonna Realize. And then before that, as always, the Radio Free Cat Beast theme. On the 45, we're going to do King songs, since we did Queen songs in the last hour. And now it is time for a very, very special Monkey Minute.

0: guest monkey, Ange.
1: Hey, guys. Just here to read you a book. Chimpanzee.
0: Chimpanzee.
1: He wrote Grumpy Monkey at Party Time. So here we go. You're invited to Porcupine's party? It'll be great time, said Norman. From the front door, we can dance. Dance? Jim exclaimed, cutting Norman off. I can't dance. Oh, no, you can't dance? What do you mean you can't dance? Everyone can dance. Come on now, show me your moves. Oh, how many moves? Sure you do, said the hyena. Just try them. So Jim tried to dance. He tried and tried to dance. You should have taken him to his word, Norman said to the hyena. He can't dance. If Jim doesn't know how to dance, we'll just have to teach him. Everyone is excited to teach Jim just how to dance. You just got to feel the beat, said the lizard. You got to stretch your stomach, said the ostrich. You got to shake your butt, said the baboons. He's doing it. He's dancing. Party time, said Norman. And then they headed to the porcupine's party.
0: Hell yeah.
1: Everyone's excited. But at the party, everyone wants to see Jim dance. Dance with us, said the groundhog to the squirrel. Can't he shake a tail feather, said the peacock. May we cut in, said the warthog. Be next, said the rhino. Jim danced and danced. Everyone on the dance floor was having a great time. Everyone except Jim. Isn't this the best? Said the ostrich. Finally, Joe had had enough. No, this is not the best. It's not the worst. I don't like dancing. The other animals started to stare in amazement. Who ever heard of someone who doesn't like to dance? Well, actually, said the water buffalo, I don't like dancing either. But I never said anything because I thought I was the only one. Well, I know others energy themselves, but I always feel silly on the dance floor. I would be doing something else.
2: Oh, there's one for Steph.
1: Look at the bat.
2: It's a bat!
1: To be honest, chimed in the bat. Dancing floor are always too loud for my taste. I'm going home, said Jim, and he turned to go. And he bumped right smack into Norman. Are you not leaving? You can't leave, said the porcupine. Everyone at this party wants to dance, said Jim, but we don't like dancing. It's not for everyone, said Norman. But now I'll have to go. I have had too much food. Oh, porcupine, we didn't mean to upset you, Jim paused. Wait, there's food at this party?
0: Hell yeah.
1: And plenty of games, too. Not just food. So swing along. Piddle, piddle, swish, splash. Bob in and eat. Tag, you're it. And so they stayed to party. Jim enjoyed the wonderful food. He laughed with his friends. He played a game or two, but he did not dance. It was such a great time.
3: Woo!
4: Yeah.
5: That was the one and only Angela York, also known as Stabby or Cray Cray, reading Grumpy Monkey Party Time by Suzanne Lang as part of our Monkey Minute. Right now, here's a brand new one from Nashville band Vista Blue, and this is Wooden Horse on the Cappy's Party.

0: A one, a two, a one, two, three, four.
1: Hey, Cheese.
2: Hey, Mac.
1: Oh, it's time to play our favorite game.
2: Ooh.

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Come on.

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Don't be a sumbitch pile of monkey nuts. 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Get a slightly used Chevrolet or a seriously traumatized monkey. And you know Nub, he'll tote the note.

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1: Great A ground beat, meaning he dropped it on the ground.
2: Who is?
0: It's Angie. This is the tail end of another cat beast party. Thank you for tuning in. And I want to give fuzzy greetings from BitBit and my squeakers to Mozzie and JoJo in Long Island City, Boots and Tootie in Donaldson, Buddy, Morty, Felix, Joey, and Minnie in Lebanon, Moe, Citra, and Simcoe in Germansville, and the Tabby Nap Choir in Hocassin, Delaware, Sunny, Coco, and Paco. Also Myrtle Beach Kitties, Kiki, Bubbles, Mr. Tony Biscuits, who we have seen recently, Lovey at PLT, saw her last night, Midnight and Caramel at the Back Again Bookstore and the Strays, Robert, Susie, Nacho, Fluffy Butt, and Juice. Well, we had some fun there, didn't we? Okay, Orville Peck and Willie Nelson teamed up to give us the song Cowboys Are Frequently Secretly Fond of Each Other. And then Reverend Horton Heat was telling us about Cowboy Love from the It's Martini Time album. And we went to Cowtown with They Might Be Giants, and we found a cattle prod that Guadalcanal Diary had stashed away somewhere. And let's see, there was Hot Leg with Chickens and Bach Like a Chicken from Mac and Cheese, which of course is the musical product from Ryan O'Reilly from your Nashville Predators. And then let's see, there was Vista Blue with the Wooden Horse song. And yes, we did have, let's see. Yeah, it was Cat Beast Party theme in there too. I just forgot to write it down. So sorry about that. That was actually before the chicken thing. So yes, the Exotic Ones gave us their Cat Beast Party theme. Okay, right now we are going to pay tribute to Kings. So we'll start off with XTC and King for a Day on the Cat Beast Party. Thank you so much for tuning in. Have a wonderful week.

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I'm Mason Reed. A U.S. Secret Service employee, Marquez Christopher Pinder, is under house arrest after being charged with attempted manslaughter related to a hazing incident in Florida. Pinder, along with two co-defendants, allegedly used canes and paddles to assault two fraternity pledges over several days. One victim, a University of Miami law student, suffered severe injuries. Prosecutors emphasize that hazing is a crime in Florida, highlighting the dangers it poses. A teenage boy has been sentenced to life without parole for a shooting at Appalachee High School in Georgia that killed two teachers and two students. 16-year-old Colt Gray pleaded guilty to multiple charges, including murder. In court, the judge described Gray's actions as deliberate evil, noting his desire for infamy. The judge stated that the pain caused by this tragedy will endure in the community, while Gray will now spend his life in prison. The News Stream, powered by Seaboard Networks, delivering smarter radio.

on KU are provided in part by the students and staff of Kutztown University Radio. I'm Mike Greggs. Pennsylvania's state system of higher education has announced the statewide PASHE Pledge, a last dollar scholarship initiative to cover remaining tuition costs for in-state undergraduate students who receive both a federal Pell Grant and a PA state grant. The initiative begins in fall 2027. Under the pledge, eligible students across all 10 PASHE universities would pay no out-of-pocket tuition costs after federal, state, and institutional aid is applied. Fees, books, housing, and meals are not included. The Board of Governors of Pennsylvania State System of Higher Education also approved the 2026-27 in-state graduation tuition rates for PASHE universities. PASHE universities, the state universities of Pennsylvania, remain the most affordable four-year college option in the Commonwealth. For 2026-27, in-state undergraduate tuition will increase by $172 per semester. The new tuition rate will be $4,169 per semester, or $8,338 for a full academic year, the lowest university tuition rate in the state. KUR would like to remind you that we are your news leader on the radio dial here in northeastern Berks County, on campus, and around the world. We check news every hour at the top of every hour here on the radio voice of Kutztown University, KUR. Local, national, and international news on the radio voice of Kutztown University, KUR. I'm Mike Greggs.

There's a lot of wonderful music on the Steve Turay album, The Very Thought of You on Smoke Sessions, but this is by far the most poignant cut. I'm David Bassey. Freedom Park SA was written and performed in South Africa, a significant site in apartheid. A duet with Willie Jones III on The Very Thought of You. Let's listen.

trombonist Steve Turay, and Willie Jones III. Here's Hiroko's Delight from Toshiki Akiyoshi's Big Band. It's a 1994 Columbia release called Desert Lady Fantasy.

pianist Toshiko Akiyoshi and Desert Lady Fantasy on Columbia Records. Hiroko's Delight, the title of the song, recorded in early December of 1993 and out in 1994. Historic music. Consider this. You can present your business's message to our loyal Jazz with David Bassi listeners. 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

after a 3-year residency at Doc's lab. It's the Electric Squeezebox Orchestra. The Falling Dream is the title of the disc, recorded at Fantasy Studios by Jeff Kressman and released in 2017 on OA2 Records. The song's called Jungle Rumble, an Eric Jacobson composition with John Santos percussion, Darren Johnston at the trumpet, Marcus Stevens on the tenor, Tommy Folan on the baritone sax, and David Flores playing the drums. Here's a trio of great merit. It's Bill Charlap's trio, with Peter Washington and Kenny Washington covering one from Rodgers and Hart, There's a Small Hotel.

music surrounds. Bill Charlap, his mother, his father, both in the business, and his wife, Renee Rosnes, in the business too, another pianist. Uptown Downtown on Verve Records and Bill Charlap's trio. Preceding that, the Electric Squeeze Box Orchestra on OA2 and Jungle Rumble. 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

New John, like Lawn or Dawn, J-A-W-N. And it's Christian McBride's New John, with Josh Evans at the trumpet, Marcus Strickland at the tenor and the bass clarinet, and Nasheed Waits playing the drums. Christian McBride, of course, working that bass in a 2018 incarnation of Christian McBride's activity that was recorded in St. Louis, Missouri, at Jazz at the Bistro, or Jazz St. Louis, a long time Jazz watering hole. It was May 25th to May 27th of 2017 when the New John happened in St. Louis. Preceding that, music from Texas, and They Call Us Cowboys, the Texas Music Project, from vocalist Kelly Gray and an all-star cast of Texans, performing the music of Chris Christopherson, Help Me Make It Through the Night. 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

I'm Mason Reed. American Airlines flights are now back in the air after a brief IT outage caused a nationwide ground stop. The airline reported that systems are coming back online and flights are departing again. The Federal Aviation Administration confirmed that flights not already airborne were delayed during this issue. American Airlines apologized to customers for the inconvenience caused. This is an ongoing story, so stay tuned for updates. Critics are raving about the actor's performance in his fourth solo Spider-Man movie, calling it the best of his career. This praise comes as the film continues to capture audience attention and spark excitement in pop culture. Stay tuned for more updates on this and other entertainment news. The News Stream, powered by Seaboard Networks, delivering smarter radio,

powered by the students and staff of Kutztown University Radio. I'm Mike Reggs. 2,098 students have been named to the Spring 2026 Dean's List at Kutztown University. To be eligible for the Dean's List, an undergraduate student must be registered for at least 12 credits and have a minimum grade point average of 3.60. Students who have requested privacy under FERPA were not listed. You can see the full 2026 Dean's List by going to our Kutztown University Radio Facebook page and scrolling back to a post we made on June 10th. Congratulations to the students on the Spring 2026 Dean's List. In other campus news, the Kutztown University Council of Trustees has approved its new slate of officers, highlighting the council's June 2026 board meeting. Kevin Harden Jr., Esquire of the class of 07, was elected chair, while Phillips Armstrong of the class of 1971 was elected vice chair, and Sandy Green elected secretary to two-year terms beginning July 1st. In other business, the KU Council of Trustees approved the meeting minutes from April, approved internship agreements with various institutions, approved school-based internship agreements with Owen J. Roberts School District in Potts